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0: number may be up in Bingo of the Damned. 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

0: 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I'm a sick puppy.
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2: Wow, that's a good message.

0: Most of us know fireworks and dogs are a bad combo. Dogs perceive fireworks' random noise as a threat, which triggers their fight or flight response.
1: My dog tries to run away and hides or barks at the noises.
0: Dogs can show other signs of anxiety too, like panting, pacing or whining.
1: So, how do I calm my dog down during fireworks?
0: Well, close your windows and curtains to muffle the sound or create a doggy-safe blackout haven so they can't see any flashes outside. Put on some music or the TV to master fireworks sounds.
1: Are there doggy downers?
0: Well, sort of. Your health food store has melatonin, which is the best calming natural supplement for dogs. Give your dog from 1 to 4 milligrams depending on their body weight.
1: Okay, I'll check with my vet.
0: Great idea. And if your vet says it's okay, then try to give it before the fireworks. It's best to keep your dog inside, which not only reduces the fireworks sound, but also ensures they don't run away.
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I bequeath unto the

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0: Shout out to Emma, who recently subscribed to 4ZZZ for the very first time. 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

0: We want to take a moment to say thank you to Irina. 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We don't know for sure, but what we do know is we owe you a massive thanks for helping us keep our lights on. Thanks, Irina.
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Girl looking at me like she wanna please me. 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I'ma take it up cause I'm so spatial. 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By guys listening, I don't rate you. 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Fuck silence, turn it up, try

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Thank you.

0: 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RSPCA's Pets in Crisis offer pet foster care for people in domestic violence situations, so no one has to choose between safety and family. For info about RSPCA's Pet in Crisis program, including eligibility, please call DV Connect at 1800 811 811. 4ZZZ cares about our communities.
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3: What? I didn't nod off. I don't nod off. I'm on my way now, I told you. I'm trying to get there early because last week I got there a bit late and they put me with this guy and he won't stop going on about something or other, about seeing something before. Honestly, I don't know, but I couldn't hear the teacher. So I need to get there early, so they put me with someone who's good. Yeah. I'll be home by... Oh, it's Lindsay's birthday tomorrow, isn't it? Oh, for God's sake, that cow. Right, I need to get her a... Can you get her a card tonight? Yeah. I'm gonna need you to get a card tonight. It needs no paragraphs. Just say happy birthday, maybe some bears that are hugging on it, or... Owl, she likes owls. Maybe if it can have an owl on it, maybe a garden scene. It doesn't have to have owls, just a plain card. That'd be fine. And maybe some chalky as well. I know, she's just straight funny about her birthday, isn't she? Right, a plain card, some chalky, and we'll have to go around tomorrow. I do like her. I do. She's just funny, isn't she? She's just funny, right? We've got to go in, so I'll see you later. Remember, card, chalky, like nice chalky, but not too expensive. And under £5. Yeah, I'll speak to you later. I can't talk when I'm in there. All right, love. All right, speak to you later. Bye.

0: I swam oceans and ziplined vast forests. I quad biked and paddled and I air ballooned too, running up mountains in my barefoot shoes. Hyperbaric chambers and Sailor Jerry tattoos. Love for a cruel beauty brought me here. I announce to you my feelings of our heart's ascendance, our future together, dissecting heaths and meadows in eastern freeway shadows, my motifs and my themes, the import of my dreams. You stared into the distance, a smile curling on your malevolent lips, your hips pointing in the wrong direction, trying to hold a laugh in. The more you don't want me, the more you ignore me, the more you stand above me, oblivious and sneering, leering from the corner of your mouth. Every time the satellite lights up your silly little squawking box, every picture posted showing you looking so removed, I ache for you, baby. I ache for your damage. I do. I really do. I hung around at the party till everyone was dribbling, announcing their feelings of anxiety and loss. I even started dancing with myself, hoping you would notice, but you were too consumed with yourself. Security looked across. A middle-aged man is the least popular ham in a club, sandwiched between your cousin and your brother.
1: What are you doing here, man?
0: They attacked without warning. I held my own. My fists are flailing, abseiling in the homicidal light. You didn't see any of this. You were too focused on your solipsistic exquisiteness, your eyebrows drawn on, and Savage riding shotgun.
1: Where'd you hide the body, huh?
0: I strutted and spluttered, blood-flecked and broken, staggering hopelessly along ye old town road, headed for the tote. One more for the frog and one for the sorry toad. Love for a cruel beauty brought me here.
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canalized forest stream, rocky, shallow, and freezing. Before, there was a mill further down by the bridge, and people say that for 2 days after a storm, when the water rushed thick and white, the people came to do their milling.

0: come face to face with the frog women as they emerge blinking and squeaking into the light. These underground creatures worship in watery cathedrals of liquid stone, praying for the rain to return and for their domains to extend again.
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0: Ducks love bread.
1: What a life. 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
2: Yeah, I'm getting a bit of duck fat, though.
0: You know, families feed ducks bread all weekend, 9 to 5. Both polluting the lake's water and feeding the eels as well.
1: Yeah, this is the life.
2: Hey, what's that lurking below? Jeez, that eel is huge!
0: Ducks can lose their legs to large eels. And besides, bread isn't good for a duck's health. 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And for heaven's sake, feed them on land. Be a responsible fellow Earth friend.
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0: We all love our Australian wildlife, and kookaburras are hilarious. So it's fun to make friends by giving them a treat, like feeding them mincemeat or dog kibble. Who hasn't? However, these generous, misguided acts cut short a bird's life. Mince doesn't provide the full range of nutrients kookaburras need. People really are just malnourishing these birds. Feeding a kookaburra 50 grams of mince is essentially birdie junk food. It's like having two lots of hamburgers with fries. Both kookaburras and magpies eat whole prey packages, which include bones and all. When you feed them just mince, they're missing the bones, which provide them with calcium, so their body draws calcium from their bones, eventually developing bone and feather abnormalities, causing them to hobble or break a leg. Another thing that happens is the mince can get stuck in the bottom of their beak, rotting a hole and preventing them from closing their mouth so they can't feed or drink. So, what can you feed them? If you must, well, give them lean strips of meat, adding supplements like InsectaPro or Insectivore. However, just providing fresh water is much more beneficial for these birds. Feeding kookaburras mince is not a laughing matter. 4ZZZ cares about our community.
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0: Out. Hi everyone, I'm Alan, and welcome to Produce Reviews on Z Digital for another interview. My guest this time around is Georgia Hunter. She's a local Brisbane artist who's been playing on the open mic circuit around the place, like at venues like Misdemeanor, Archive Beer Boutique, Tiger Eye, and Stern's Corner, just to name a few. She released her debut single Good Enough on the 31st of July, and she's been good enough to join me today. Welcome, Georgia. Thanks so much for being here.
1: Thanks so much for having me.
0: Yeah, now, this is only your second ever interview, because we were talking earlier, your second ever interview. You bet your first at 4ZZZ.
1: Yeah, so my first interview was just 5 days after the initial release.
0: Okay, no, nice. And how was it, that experience for you, going on air talking about your music and all that?
1: It was pretty exciting.
0: That's
1: pretty
0: good.
1: Scary as well. It was live.
0: Yeah.
1: And I didn't know what to expect.
0: Okay.
1: Yeah, I did. I had some questions provided to me before the interview, but there was definitely random questions asked that I probably wasn't prepared for, but I think it went well.
0: That's good. How are you feeling now, like in this environment? I mean, that's
1: pretty good.
0: Yeah, this is your first time at 4ZZZ, and as I said earlier, I like to make my guests feel as comfortable as possible. My style has always been free-flowing and conversational to make my guests feel completely at ease, especially if they haven't been in a radio session before.
1: Definitely feeling very comfortable. Thanks, Alan.
0: Congratulations on your new single, Good Enough. What was the inspiration behind the songwriting?
1: So the inspiration behind the songwriting for me was basically writing about some past situationships, I'd probably refer to them as, that I was in. And the true meaning of the song is about settling for less than you deserve in love, slowly losing faith in genuine connection, and then eventually choosing yourself and walking away from relationships that just aren't serving you anymore.
0: Okay, that sounds like such a relatable topic. So many songs are written about this very thing. Now, this song originally had a different name, didn't it? I think when I first heard you perform it at an open mic, it was called Good Enough In, Not Good Enough Out, which is a line in the chorus, I believe.
1: Initially it was called Good Enough In, Never Good Enough Out, but then we thought that was too long for a song title, so we just changed it to Good Enough.
0: Okay.
1: Yeah.
0: Well, we're probably saying Good Enough a lot during this interview.
1: Yeah, absolutely.
0: Yeah, fine. So the person who produced this song is Cody Roby, who's in the Idle Minds. They're actually my guests on the next week's show. So,
1: oh, lovely.
0: Yeah. Tell me more about Cody and how you two met.
1: Yeah, so we actually met at one of the open mics. I can't remember what one exactly. It was definitely one of James's open mics.
0: Yep.
1: And yes, I met Cody in the Idle Minds, and we got chatting, and Cody mentioned that he was a producer and he wanted to sort of start doing more producing work, and mentioned he'd be interested in producing Good Enough. So I had no idea what that involved, so we started chatting and eventually scheduled appointments to start the process and went through sort of going through the lyrics and making sure they all fit within the sort of structure of the song, changing some lyrics to make it sort of more catchy or more sort of, more like deeper in areas. And then we had an acoustic version and then Cody produced a cool pop version.
0: Nice. Yeah, I've heard this pop version already. I actually played it on my show 2 days before its release. So,
1: thank you for that.
0: No worries. And you actually snuck out of a Unilodge lecture, so you hear it live to air, didn't you?
1: I did, I just snuck out of a uni lecture that I was not allowed to sneak out on. I told them I had a personal reason. But no, that they definitely won't mind. I've finished that uni course uni subject.
0: Yeah.
1: So I think it was pretty funny when other students that were in my class could see I was posting on Instagram on the radio.
0: Yeah,
1: and
0: nice.
1: They knew I was, had snuck out of the lecture.
0: Yeah. Well, that's definitely a good enough reason for me as far as I'm concerned. Yeah.
1: Yeah, absolutely.
0: Yeah. So what's the songwriting process like for you? I know that some people start with lyrics, others people start with chords and melody. What's it like for you?
1: So I definitely start with lyrics, but I've written a few songs. Some of them, well, a couple will be released later this year, but a lot of them I don't know if I'll ever release.
0: Okay.
1: But I've never really sat down to try and write a song. It's more so I've just either been dealing with something and just started venting in the notes app on my phone. Or I'll be driving. I drive quite a lot at the moment for long distance, and I guess I've always driven like to and from work, and when I'm in the car I always just sort of not space out but have a think about what's going on in my life, and that's when like lyrics or key lyrics like Good Enough and Never Good Enough Out will sort of pop in my head. And then I'll write them down in my notes, and then have a glass of wine one night and then accidentally write a song.
0: Oh, nice.
1: Yeah.
0: Oh, cool. So yeah, everyone tackles that craft differently. For me, I always used to write instrumental works because I felt like I couldn't write lyrics. And then the first time I realized I could write lyrics, it felt like an epiphany to me. Like, I can actually do this.
1: Yeah.
0: Yeah, and I used to be in an online songwriting club called iHeart Songwriting Club, where they give you a theme and a guideline to write to each week, and you have like 1 hour just to see what you can write in that 1 hour time frame. Not many people stuck to the hour. I know I rarely did, but each term goes for 10 weeks and you write 10 songs in those 10 weeks. I did 13 of those terms, so I ended up writing 130 songs for the club.
1: Wow.
0: Yeah, and I've taken many of those to open mics. So,
1: wow, that's really cool.
0: It is.
1: Yeah.
0: Yeah, so do you play any other instruments? I've seen you play acoustic guitar. Do you play anything else?
1: I used to play badly electric guitar.
0: Okay.
1: But I can do very minor electric guitar. I used to play probably badly as well the drums. When I was younger, like in high school and even primary school, I had drum lessons. Not as good as anyone else I know that plays the drums, eh? But yeah, at the moment it's just been acoustic guitar. I definitely need to change the strings on my guitar though. I've been meaning to do that for about 6 months now. Yeah.
0: Would you be looking to bring back some of those other instruments or in the future, like for your songs?
1: Definitely keen on bringing back the electric guitar. Yeah. I think that would be cool. Drums, I don't know how I'd go singing playing the drums.
0: Yeah.
1: Once I finish my uni degree, which I should hopefully finish in December, I'll have a lot more spare time on my hands and I would love to learn the bass.
0: That'll be good, yeah.
1: Yeah, nice. That would be fun, but I definitely need to not be doing full-time work and full-time uni
0: to do that. That's right. It can be really difficult. That balance, you need to find that work-life balance. I mean, I've been at my job for over 25 years now and just it's balancing full-time work with what you really want to do. Like, I love what I do outside of my day job, but I know most musicians like yourself have day jobs and they need them to pay the bills and all that.
1: Yeah, absolutely. Yeah. No, it's a bit tricky, especially with my recent, my uni does 6 week terms rather than 12 week semesters.
0: Oh, okay.
1: And they, my classes were mandatory this time because I'm at the end of my degree.
0: Okay.
1: And they fell on the nights of James's open mics.
0: Oh, really? Oh, no.
1: So for the last 6 to 8 weeks, I haven't attended any open mics. I haven't been able to.
0: Do you remember the first song you ever wrote?
1: Yeah, the first song I ever wrote, the first song I probably finished was about an ex-relationship.
0: Yeah.
1: No bad blood now, but at the time I what's it called? I think it's called After It All. And basically the point of the song was like, we've been together X amount of years. We've gone through all of this. If you loved me then, why can't you love me now?
0: Yeah.
1: And I was really distraught. This was years and years ago. I was really distraught at the time. Didn't know. I thought it was the only relationship I'd ever be in, didn't know I'd ever be out of it.
0: Yeah.
1: Now we're friends. It worked out well. And we've both got different partners now and very happy.
0: Nice.
1: Yeah.
0: That's good. Is that a song you would ever bring back or like ever perform again or potentially release, do you think?
1: Yeah, we have performed it at open mic a couple of times. I know Cody has mentioned he's keen to release it. I think I've got two that I want to release before that one. But yeah, I absolutely would release that one. My ex, who knows that song was about him, he actually thinks it's a good song and he thought it was pretty funny. And he was like, when it goes viral, can I have royalties? And I was like, you absolutely cannot.
0: No.
1: He wouldn't be mad if I released it.
0: That's good. I mean, you have to have actually written the song to get royalties.
1: Yeah, no, absolutely. No, he was just kidding.
0: Yeah, okay.
1: But no, it's good because some of the songs that I write, no one knows who they're about.
0: Oh, okay.
1: I don't know if people figure it out, but that was the first one I wrote. And because I wrote it years ago when I was young and dumb, I sent it to them. So that was a bit bad on my part, but
0: Live and learn.
1: Absolutely.
0: And I suppose you'd much rather keep it that way, have people not know who these songs are about.
1: Absolutely, I mean, like if it was a close friend or someone in my life that asked, I think a couple of the people at open mic knows who the inspirations were for the recent songs I've written. I basically don't have hate towards anyone that I write songs about. It's definitely a angsty song, but there's no bad blood now, so I just basically take what I've learned from dealing with whatever I've dealt with, write a song, and and yeah, thank them for the songwriting experience, I guess.
0: Yeah, well, a country folk artist named Claire Cowley actually has a song called Song Material, and one of the lines in the chorus is "Thank you for the song material."
1: Yeah, absolutely. Yeah. No, that's definitely it.
0: It is. Yeah. And here is that song for your listening pleasure.
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0: relationship breakups, as I said before, they seem to be really good for fodder for songs.
1: Yeah, yeah. I have unfortunately had basically my entire dating career up until very recent. It's been pretty not great.
0: Oh, really?
1: So it's definitely given me a lot of material.
0: Yeah.
1: It's also quite nice, though, that now I'm in probably the healthiest relationship I've ever been in, with a very supportive partner who plays the songs that he knows is about me singing about someone else.
0: Nice.
1: And he's very supportive, very loving, and supports basically me writing songs about previous relationships.
0: Oh, that's good. That's good.
1: Is very nice, yeah.
0: It's really therapeutic and cathartic, you probably feel, don't you?
1: Yeah, absolutely. Yeah. I mean, I've even got I've got a song I want to release sometime this year that I've got a lot of songs written about things that I've gone through with my family and my upbringing.
0: Yeah, yeah.
1: And so I think it's going to be a nice change, or might not be nice, but I think it might be relatable to a different group of people rather than singing about sort of relationships or situationships gone sour. Things that happen with your families, sort of having a relationship with someone, a family relationship rather than romantic, where you are no contact and you're both alive but you don't talk anymore. I think that's one of the basis of one of my upcoming song releases.
0: Yeah, yeah.
1: So
0: okay.
1: I think it's going to be a nice change to what I normally write.
0: Yeah, I was going to ask, have you written songs about family before? Which obviously you have, and upcoming release, which is exciting. That must have been pretty painful to write. I mean, yeah.
1: Absolutely. It's worse than writing about an ex relationship or situationship. But yeah, no, I've got one that I want to release sometime this year called I Don't Know You Anymore.
0: Oh, okay. Yeah.
1: Or I think it's I Don't Know You Now.
0: All right.
1: So I don't know if that song title will change, because they often change halfway down the line. But yeah, one of the lyrics is like, I don't hate you now, I just don't know you now.
0: Okay.
1: Yeah.
0: Yeah. No, so it's really good that you don't harbour any resentment towards your former partners. You actually thank them for giving you the material to to write songs, and so many people can relate to them and stuff.
1: Yeah, absolutely. And I mean, a lot of the things that I write about have happened years and years ago, and didn't process it at the time. Like a lot of people went through therapy, processed it, and then started writing songs about it.
0: Yeah.
1: Because it now doesn't sort of affect me mentally in a way that it did 3 to 4 years ago. Since sort of a lot of the things have happened, I've remained somewhat friends with some of the people that have inspired the songs.
0: Yeah.
1: So they're definitely no bad blood there.
0: That's good. That probably answers my next question. How can artists continually perform those sad, tragic songs over and over again without totally breaking down on stage? I mean,
1: well, I think you definitely get used to sort of the lyrics. I think I always get quite sad, I guess, when I'm starting to write the lyrics, and then you're sort of listening to your own song and you're like, wow, that actually does suck.
0: Yeah. yeah.
1: And so it takes a while. It takes probably a couple of performances for you not to sort of look like your eyes are watering on stage.
0: Yeah.
1: I'm already a very anxious person performing.
0: Yeah.
1: So a lot of people don't know, but when I'm on stage, if I have had a period of time where I'm not performing, which is current because I've just had uni for 6-8 weeks, I will have the worst stage fright for my first performance. So I already often look really stressed and sad. But I find that making a really sad song, the core of Good Enough, when we first had it, was really depressing.
0: Yeah,
1: but because we made it sort of poppy and upbeat, it's a lot more sort of fun to sing around, and you can just sort of have it on in your car, happy vibes, and you're not really thinking about the lyrics. Some of my material that I'm writing at the moment, it's definitely like cry in your car vibe.
0: Oh, well, okay. That seems to be quite common. I'm a happy upbeat songs with depressing lyrics. Seems to be something about that I don't really fully understand, but
1: I think for me it's sort of wanting to get a point across of basically here's how I felt at such time in my life, but I don't want to make everyone else feel the way I felt when I went through it.
0: Yeah,
1: I can sort of

0: make sure we've got an acoustic version that I can perform on my own and with Cody and Idle Minds. If they're there and happy to perform with me, which they're awesome guys. They're always keen to jump in.
1: Yeah.
0: So I make sure I can also play it on my own on the guitar, and then we also have the pop version for like Spotify radio streaming.
1: Oh, cool. Have you experimented with other genres before?
0: I did. I was in a rock band for a bit in high school.
1: Yeah.
0: It wasn't as rocky as a rock band probably should have been.
1: Yeah.
0: But, yeah, that was just like sort of a lot of Paramore covers, things like that. I think the first original we did together as a rock band was the one I wrote after it all about an ex-relationship.
1: Okay, yeah.
0: And that one, I think the boys at the time were no longer all together in a band. We all went off to uni and people moved away and things like that. But they definitely helped me write the music for that song, which is really cool. Yeah, so nice. Big thanks to them.
1: Yeah, so that would have probably been one of your first live performances, wouldn't it? But getting on stage at high school with the band, do you reckon?
0: Yeah, so my first live performances were definitely in New Zealand, where I'm from, back in primary schools, and a lot of choirs, and there was like an acoustic band and a rock band. So I've been performing since a very young age, but never on my own. It's always been with like a group, so it wasn't as scary.
1: Yeah.
0: And to be honest, I don't remember a lot of it because it was so many years ago.
1: Yeah.
0: Yeah.
1: Would you ever consider going back to New Zealand to perform? Do you reckon, like,
0: I don't know if there'd be any opportunities for me to perform there, but if there was, I'd definitely be keen. That's where all my family is. So I've got, I've only got my sister here in Australia.
1: Okay.
0: And then my dad's in Cambodia. So all my other family's in New Zealand. So, definitely have free accommodation there, which is good.
1: You've got no accent, though. So you must have been in Australia for an extended period of time.
0: Yeah, I came over in 2013. So I was 13 when I came over, but I got bullied in school for my accent.
1: Oh, no.
0: And when I started my first job, a lot of my clients, for some reason, really hated the Kiwi accent. So I learned very fast to not say certain words a certain way. But, I definitely have been told that I don't sound Kiwi anymore.
1: No, definitely. I've got Kiwi heritage too. I was born here, but my mother's side is from New Zealand. They're from Ashburton on the North Island, I think it is.
0: Yeah.
1: So I've actually been to New Zealand once. I spent 10 days going up and down the South Island in 2010, like Christchurch, Dunedin, or all the way down south to, like, into Carrigal, and we saw Milford Sound as well. That was so beautiful.
0: That's something I definitely want to do. Definitely want to bring my partner and go sort of exploring the South Island. Nice. I've only ever been in the North Island, even though I lived there for so many years. Never went to the South Island.
1: Okay. Where were you originally from? New Zealand? I mean, whereabouts were you from?
0: So I was born in Wellington, and then I ended up moving to Auckland, I think quite young, but I can't quite remember.
1: Okay.
0: And then it was sort of, we went between Auckland and Wellington, depending on sort of the grandparents that were sick at the time.
1: Okay,
0: so
1: sure.
0: I think I moved once a year for the first 15, 16 years of my life.
1: Okay, right. Yeah. That must have been really hard, like not really getting settled, having to move around all the time.
0: It definitely was. It put a lot of strain on our family at the time. It unfortunately was a family that went through divorce and things like that. And where there's a couple of us that aren't close like we used to. However, it definitely sort of made us a lot stronger as adults, and it's definitely given me song material from it, but it was always changing.
1: I was going to say that another thing, family issues like divorce could be perfect for song material, which is what you just said.
0: I've got to be a little bit tricky about what I can actually release with family, because there is an order involved with someone, so it's the songs that I write, I try and make, or the ones that I at least will release, I try and make it as sort of easily non-identifiable as possible, if that makes sense. So anyone could relate it to any sort of family member, because I wouldn't want anyone to think it was about them, for example.
1: Fair enough. Yeah.
0: Ex-partners, I feel like someone's going to figure out it's about them. You can't really stop that.
1: No.
0: I've just got to make sure that I'm not sort of singling anyone out with the family. Yeah.
1: That's fair enough. Yeah, so is your partner in music? Does he play music as well?
0: He loves music. I don't believe he plays music, but he's very into it. So he probably has a better music taste than me, and all of his friends do as well.
1: Okay.
0: And his friends play music as well, I believe.
1: Okay, so

0: Yeah, so I've seen you play solo at Archive Bibliotheque, and I've heard you played in a band at Stones Corner Hotel. So yeah. Which is your favourite, like, configuration? Do you prefer playing solo or in a band?
1: Honestly, in a band, or at least with anyone backing me up, because I find I'm better at just singing rather than playing the guitar. I feel like I'm useless on the guitar, so if there's someone that can play the guitar decently, which everyone can play more decently than I can, that way I can just focus on singing, and the people watching have good music as the background, because sometimes I get confused. I've got ADHD as well, get confused with the lyrics and the guitar, and I can stuff up the guitar. There's been a couple of times I've been performing at Stone's Corner, and I'll forget the chords, and if I don't have them, I try and always have my phone now, because I've forgotten the chords so many times, and I'll just start making up the chords, and I'll go to James after and go, did you have any idea I swapped chords halfway through? And he would say no, but I'm convinced he's lying, because I could have sworn you would be able to tell, but no, he's always been lovely every time I've come up and gone, oh no, I've stuffed that up.
0: Open mics, performance in general is not about perfection. I'm far from perfect at open mics, but I've been doing them since 2022. My first open mic was at the Kingston Butter Factory on Brisbane Southside. A music friend of mine named Jay Lee, she got me into it in August of that year. So I played one original song, and I accompanied her on the Bon Iver song Skinny Love. I played keyboard and she sang. Anyway, for my set, it basically felt like a train wreck, because microphone in the wrong place, constantly moving back and forth with the keyboard, trying to see over the microphone, so I could see what I was doing. But after I finished, a guy actually came up to me and said a young Keith Urban was worse than me. Some people don't know how to take that. Other people would take that as a compliment, though.
1: Absolutely. It's definitely, I know what you mean. It can be really stressful when the start of your performance isn't sort of what you were hoping for it to be. It can affect the rest of your performance.
0: Yes.
1: I've seen you perform, and I think you're awesome.
0: Yeah, same. I've been performing for over 4 years now on the open mic circuit, and I've done over 160 open mics. And which is your favourite venue to perform at?
1: Definitely Stone's Corner.
0: Yeah.
1: Archive's pretty good, but it can get a little bit busy, and I feel a bit overstimulated sometimes when I'm there, because if it's too busy, it's very loud. There's sort of no quiet area.
0: That's
1: Stone's
0: right.
1: Corner, you've got the outdoor area, and the boys are always out there. So I feel like if I ever got overstimulated, I can go to one of them and go, I'm overstimulated, and just hide in the back.
0: How do you feel about not being able to choose where you go on the board at Stone's Corner? James has explained to me why he changed that rule, but how do you feel about it?
1: I definitely, I don't really mind, because I show up knowing that I'm probably going to be, I have a joke with James that he just gives me the number 13 every time, because I always get the number 13.
0: Yeah.
1: So I definitely show up not expecting to be any higher than sort of 10 to 16. And I'm basically prepared for that. When I show up, I'll have a wine or two with my friends that are there.
0: Yes.
1: And so I don't really mind. I know some people turn up and they aren't aware of it, and they might be a little bit upset initially. But I think the average person is pretty okay once they know that it's basically for the point of allowing everyone to have a good spot on the set list. Although I do actually prefer going towards the end, because I get so stressed if between 1 and 5 and it's packed. And I often haven't practiced before when I get there, so I'll be out the back practicing.
0: I've seen you practicing outside the venue sometimes.
1: Absolutely. Because I get really busy, as you know, with work and uni. I haven't practiced, but I try and go down just to keep up sort of performing, so that I don't have a anxiety attack when I have a break and then go back to performing. So I'll have to hide around the corner in the alleyway before practicing.
0: So you said before you performed with the Idle Minds. What was that experience like? Actually performing with those guys, especially Cody, because I've said before, he's got one of the best male voices that I've ever heard, at open mics. He's just simply amazing. So what was it like not only having him produce your song, but performing with him and his duo partner?
1: It's been amazing. He is an awesome singer. He's got great talent. He's taught me so much. A lot of the boys have taught me so much about music over the course of not even just Cody producing the song, but over the course of me attending open mics. But it's been pretty cool. I haven't successfully convinced Cody to sing any of the songs because most of the songs that he plays on my behalf, because I either have had too long nails and I can't play the guitar when I turn up to open mic, or I just haven't practiced. That's probably not his style, so he may not be keen to sing them, but he's always more than happy to play the guitar for me, and he learns any song that I ask him to learn. And it's I think my favorite time performing with Cody and Pace was we had a set at Archive, and we were playing Good Enough.
0: Oh, yes.
1: And I hadn't quite learnt the guitar yet, or I think because we had just sort of changed a few things of Good Enough, I wanted to make sure I didn't stuff up the lyrics, because that was the point of it was my first song that I'd written. I didn't want to stuff up. So Cody played, I think it was rhythm guitar.
0: Okay,
1: and I can't remember off the top of my head. I'm having a mental blank, but what's it called when you have the second guitar and they play like little funky bits?
0: Lead guitar.
1: Oh, yeah. So I think Cody played lead guitar and then Pace played rhythm guitar, and maybe the other way around. But it was really cool in the end because Pace just sort of was doing some random stuff on the guitar. It was really cool. And then at the end, he said to me, "I wouldn't have done that if I knew you were filming." And I was like, "I'm glad you did it, because I was filming." It made a really cool tickle out of it.
0: Yeah, nice. Oh, cool. Yes, did it take some time for you to get used to the sound of your own voice?
1: I've always hated the sound of my own voice, unfortunately. So I think I've tried in-ears, hate them. Initially, when I sort of started in the studio, like having the headphones on, which is basically the same as what we're doing now with the radio interview and the other radio interview as well, I got overwhelmed when we started recording with Cody, because I hadn't really experienced hearing my own voice inside my ears before. And with ADHD, sometimes I just get a bit overwhelmed.
0: Yeah.
1: But no, he was really good with like helping me sort of find a way where I could keep singing and make it sort of sound as like me, or what I thought I sounded like, as possible, because I kept singing in a different key when I started listening to myself, because I didn't know what I was doing. I'm getting used to it now. But at the start, it was really like weird. It was like, oh, is that what I sound like? That's great.
0: It takes years or even decades for people to get used to the sound of their own voice. But if that repetition, if you keep doing it, eventually you learn how other people perceive or what you sound like. So,
1: I often try and film any sets I do as well. One for TikTok content, and also so that I can watch it back. And I think the last time I was at Archive, which was definitely 6 to 8 weeks before today, which was before I started that uni term, I hadn't done a set before another 6 to 8 weeks. Yeah. And there's a video of me performing Good Enough with Cody, and I am holding the microphone like I've never held a microphone in my life.
0: I saw your Instagram post saying, this is the first time in a while I forgot how to hold a mic. Yeah, I saw that one.
1: Because I feel like I had the weirdest hand grip ever, and I just kept holding the mic like that the whole time. And so, like, watching that back, like, showed me that's not how you hold a mic.
0: No.
1: And that's also how I listen to my voice and go, oh, well, that didn't sound great.
0: No.
1: And so that's sort of how I learned how to tweak random things as well.
0: Okay. Nice. Do you feel like you're a bit self-conscious though, when you're up on stage?
1: Absolutely. I've always been a very self-conscious person. I've always had anxiety and things like that previously. I've been medicated for it, no longer medicated for it, which is good and bad. But I think in the past I've always felt like people were watching me and I guess making assumptions about me. And now I'm 27, I've obviously learned that not everyone cares what I'm doing. Everyone's making assumptions. It's not about me as a single person, which is good for me to remember on stage. But it can get hard when everyone's looking at you. It sort of brings me back into the moments as a kid where I was like, everyone's watching me. And so in everyday life, I'm not an anxious person anymore. But when I go back on stage, it sort of brings that back right, a little, and I have to remind myself that I'm literally performing, they're meant to be watching.
0: Yeah, yeah. I used to really struggle with that too. I did busking at my local markets like about over 25 years ago. I absolutely hated it because I felt like so self-conscious and I cared way too much about what people thought. Then about a decade or so after that, I found online collaboration websites to really help boost my confidence. I could play keyboard along to backing tracks of other songs, and everyone else would record their parts individually, and they'd all play together in a one coherent. It wasn't live, so everything was a pre-record. Everyone recorded their parts in their own time, and it all came together in these collab videos, and just and ended up sounding really good. So I did that for the best part of like 60 or so years, and now the next stage for me what was getting out there, getting out off there, and into the real world, which I've been doing open mics for the last 4 years. And it's been a real progression. For the last 4 years for me, it's been a transformation period for me. I feel like I've gone from a shy bedroom musician to a confident stage musician. And just we all do these things in our own time. There's no point rushing anything. Just it takes as long as it takes, like to get where you want to go.
1: Yeah, and I would have no idea that you were ever anxious performing from my from the recent ones that I've seen you perform. At least because I don't know if I saw any of the previous ones. No. I think I've only really been. I attended my first open mic November last year. So before that, in one of my previous relationships, the person I was with did not like music.
0: Oh.
1: They also had some level of autism,
0: right,
1: and sort of music in the house just could affect the sort of environment in the house.
0: Okay,
1: so I went from having music all the time, playing guitar all the time, to not playing guitar at all, no longer singing, things like that. And then when that relationship ended, that's when I started playing the guitar again and then found out about open mics, went to one.
0: Yeah.
1: And I definitely think I've gotten sort of more confident from the first one, but it's always good having the people that attend the open mics like yourself being supportive and letting or sharing their stories as well, because I feel like everyone goes through the exact same
0: thing. It's just some really open mics are a really supportive community. I felt like I have found my tribe, and I tried using those dating apps, but to no avail. So I just stopped looking, and I haven't been happier since I found the open mic community. I've actually told people, well, for me, I can't speak for anyone else, but for me, who needs a relationship when you have the open mic community?
1: Yeah, absolutely. Yeah. I feel like everyone is so lovely. And, I know, like yourself, we've got everyone on Instagram and Facebook from the communities, and everyone just likes any content you put up, music-related or even not music-related. And it's always great seeing what they're posting, and everyone's always keen to sort of have a drink or sort of share a pizza and have a chat at the open mic. It's a great community.
0: It is. You mentioned your first open mic you went to November 2025, was it?
1: Yes.
0: Yeah. Tell me more about that. Like, what venue was it, and what was it like, what experience like for you?
1: I think it was Tiger Eye with Dan and Lisa.
0: Yes.
1: They were very welcoming. I was extremely scared. I've probably blacked it out because I was that scared.
0: Okay. Yeah.
1: But I remember I'd come straight from work, and I was I just moved out. Well, not just moved out. I'd previously moved out into an apartment where I was on my own, and I hadn't really been getting out and socializing. So sometime around November, I'd told myself, well, I need to go out and socialize because all I'm doing is staying at home in an apartment I live alone with my cat.
0: Yeah.
1: And so I forced myself to go, and I was in my work outfit. I did post something on Instagram. I don't know if I'd taken it down. I think I might have. But it went well enough. I wasn't happy with the final performance because obviously it was the first one. But I think I covered like So Easy to Fall in Love by Olivia Dean and not too sure what else. But yeah, that was good.
0: Nice. Okay. Have you written songs with other artists or for other artists, or is that something you'd like to do in future?
1: No, I've only ever written just randomly for myself. I never really planned on releasing songs. That was more so a therapeutic sort of way I could process some things that were happening in my life after they had happened so I could move on. I would definitely be interested in working with another artist to do like a feature or something like that. I have a couple of songs where it would be great to have like a male singer do like a male perspective in the song.
0: Yeah.
1: That I think would be cool. But yeah, I haven't got anything in the works for that, but definitely will be something I keep thinking about.
0: I've done my fair share of co-writing over the years, both on Zoom and in person, and most like with interviews, I must prefer co-writing in person because the person is right there.
1: Yeah, while you just sort of remind me, I guess that co-writing could also include with sort of what I've done with Cody is I would write the song and then Cody would help me change, like I think he changed like two sort of lines in the verse two of Good Enough, and then he wrote away call a bridge that I had. That I didn't want to say I'd never co-write, and then I remembered. Well, technically Cody helped me make my song cooler. That would be the only co-writing experience that I've had. But he's been a legend. He's always said if I sort of had half a song, he'll definitely help me, and if he had a song that he didn't want to sing but it might work with me, he'd pass it on to me and things like that. So that's definitely something that I'll keep sort of going with Cody.
0: Sounds like you have a really good partnership there, really solid.
1: Yeah, he's lovely. Nice. Absolutely.
0: That's great. So, where do you see yourself musically in 5 years' time?
1: I have no idea. I definitely would probably have liked to at least release probably like 10 to 15 songs by then over the 5 years. Hopefully doing solo gigs, I definitely need to get more equipment. I don't really have enough to do it on my own at the moment.
0: Yep. Speaking of solo gigs, you jogged my memory. You played one ticketed show, didn't you? A solo gig,
1: ticketed show. I've done like a paid gig with Mingle in the Valley in Fortitude Valley.
0: Okay,
1: that was my first one, but it was unplanned. So I didn't really have. I had 4 hours worth of songs, but I wasn't sort of happy with my song choices. That was just basically what I knew how to play on the guitar. But it went well enough. I definitely now, if I did another gig, I'd want to be way more prepared than I was for that gig. I was lucky that it was a small sort of like night market thing, so there was not really any people there. But if it was like a pub or anything like that, I think I definitely wouldn't have had enough relatable songs for the sort of audience.
0: Okay, so Georgia, you are going to play a song for us. So which one is it going to be?
1: So I'll do the acoustic version of Good Enough. I feel like it's quite different from the one that's playing on the radio and on Spotify, but yeah, we'll see how that one goes. Healthy always

0: That's such a great song, Zura. I can definitely hear the differences between the acoustic version and the produced one.
1: Yeah, thank you. I must admit, my guitar strings do need to be changed, and I have not played the guitar frequently enough that I can actually hold the chords down at the moment because they're so loose. So the guitar playing may have been a little bit more slack than what I normally do.
0: It still sounded good enough to me.
1: Oh, thank you.
0: No worries. All right, so, Georgia, we're talking just before, you have a new song you would like to play for us. What's this one called?
1: Yeah, so this is the next one to be released. It's called Almost Maybe.

0: That's another great song, Georgia. I'm pretty sure I've heard that one before as well, maybe at open mics.
1: Yeah, I've definitely played it a couple of times. I definitely have realised my fingers are, like, dying from the lack of playing guitar, so I could not hit the C chord properly.
0: Okay.
1: So I do apologise if anyone listens to that and can tell. But, yeah, that's basically the song. Obviously, when it's produced, it will have Cody playing the guitar and not me.
0: It sounds like you need to build up your calluses here.
1: Yeah, I do. They've all disappeared since I've stopped playing.
0: All right.
1: Because I haven't had time. But, yeah. No, my calluses are all gone.
0: Yeah. Do you have a release date for this song?
1: Not yet, but looking for sometime maybe October, end of October.
0: Okay, great.
1: Yeah.
0: Well, that's one that we can all look forward to, another release from Georgia Hunter. Georgia and I decided to perform together on air with the cover of Honey Bee by Olivia Rodrigo.

0: I'll ask you one more question before we wrap up. What would be your dream gig?
1: Probably just like a random pub, to be honest. It sounds really lame, but like a not too busy pub, sort of local, where you can just go down, play 4 hours or so. Yeah.
0: Nice. That sounds nice and cozy and intimate for the public to really get behind.
1: Absolutely.
0: Yeah. Okay. This has been Georgia Hunter. Her debut single, Good Enough, is available on streaming platforms. Thanks so much for being good enough for joining me today, Georgia.
1: Thank you so much for having me.
0: It's all right. The final song of tonight's show will be presented as a world premiere. Melbourne singer-songwriter Lainey Lanes will release her new single, Ever Bloom, on the 4th of September. So until then, this show is the only place you will hear it. I hope you enjoy.
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2: At 4ZZ, we acknowledge the traditional owners of the land on which we broadcast. 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We acknowledge that their sovereignty over this land was never ceded,
3: and we

0: episode. Where am I? I think you're on Zed Digital.
1: Yeah.
0: What are you listening to?
1: I think I'm listening to Talkerspace.
0: Talkerspace.
1: On Zed Digital.
0: Hello, you're back on Talkerspace. You're here with me, Angie, and my co-host, Cleo.
2: Hello.
0: We don't have a guest this week, so we're just going to bless you with our favorite artists that we're excited to see at Big Sound this week. How exciting. So we're going to get into some of their tracks. First up, we have Stimpy's with Is Your Guess As Good As Mine? Enjoy.

0: All right, we are back. We just heard Head Chef by Divers, and before that we heard Cut It Out by Public Figures. What great songs. Yeah. I have a big sound related game now for you, Cleo.
1: Oh my gosh.
0: I was trying to think, like, you have to make a lot of choices at big sound between, like, because two artists will be playing at the same time.
1: Mm-hmm.
0: But I didn't want to make you choose between two artists because that feels like blasphemy.
1: Thank you so much.
0: Which one's your favorite and which ones do you not like? It's like choosing a favorite parent. Like, you have a favorite, but you're not supposed to say.
1: Don't ever say it. It's not good.
0: So I have different venues that are on the list of big sound venues. And I'm going to do like the thing that you do where it's like you pick and then it keeps going.
1: I saw Special Features do that.
0: I know. Yeah. And I tried to think of a better one.
1: No, I love
0: because
1: it.
0: Because I did see that like after I made this, but then I was like, you know what?
1: You made it first.
0: I think that mine are going to be in a different order.
1: Okay. Nice.
0: So
1: we'll see what happens.
0: We'll see if you or Special Features ends up with the best venue at the end. I don't know. Okay. Mm-hmm. The first one is Quiver or Chattahoochee's?
1: I think Quiver.
0: Yeah.
1: For Pride, obviously.
0: Yeah, that's fair.

0: Love the country though. Can't, yeah, but quiver.
1: Yeah, that's so fair. Quiver is fun. Okay, Quiver or the Prince Consort?
0: think quiver.
1: Yeah, that's fair. Quiver or crowbar?
0: Oh, I think crowbar.
1: Yeah.
0: 'Cause you know, the old Zune, you can't go past crowbar.
1: Yeah, crowbar's great. Crowbar's like one of my favorites, I have to say.
0: Yeah, there's enough space, you know.
1: Yeah, it's the perfect amount of space. Crowbar or Rix?
0: Crowbar. I'm not a
1: Yeah.
0: big fan of Rick's. Sorry.
1: Yeah, Rix kind of smells bad. No offense.
0: With respect.
1: With respect.
0: I
1: It kind of smelly.
0: mean, great, you know, great clothesline and everything, but
1: Yeah.
0: Crowbar is so much better. You get a nice view of the valley. Rick's, you're kind of just like in a little valley, in the valley, you know.
1: Exactly, yeah. Rix transports you to a new place that you didn't want to be.
0: Yes, exactly.
1: And Crowbar's in Shannon's building,
0: It is, so
1: which is
0: even more
1: a
0: special.
1: really beautiful name. But you know what? I was about to say, Rix is good during Big Sound. That's the only
0: Yes.
1: times that I've had like good times at Rix because I feel like it turns into a bit of a different space.
0: Yep.
1: Like it has like live music in a cuter way and stuff.
0: Yeah, I agree.
1: What are we on? Okay. Crowbar or Black Bear?
0: I think Black Bear because the tickets are cheaper
1: Yeah.
0: and Black Bear's iconic. I love when the floor shakes, so
1: Yeah. The ceilings are too low and it's perfect, but it has that like Twin Peaks vibe.
0: it does.
1: It's so cute.
0: Very David Lynch.
1: Yeah. Black Bear or Tomcat?
0: Oh, I feel like it'll be controversial, but I'm gonna say Black Bear. I didn't experience Tomcat as much because of the fire. Sorry, I think
1: Yeah.
0: I missed out on my peak years of Tomcat.
1: Yeah, that's
0: But
1: fair.
0: you know, it's iconic
1: It
0: though.
1: is iconic.
0: But Black
1: Yeah,
0: Bear.
1: Tomcat was really good. And then, like, after you haven't been for a while and you come back, it's like, it's not the same.
0: Not the same.
1: It's not the same. Black Bear or The Wickham?
0: Black Bear. Done.
1: That's fair.
0: Easy.
1: And the last one I have, this one's gonna be so hard.
0: Oh,
1: Black
0: yeah.
1: Bear or Eclipse?
0: I don't even know where that is.
1: It's, I don't know. I actually haven't been there either,
0: Okay.
1: which I thought that maybe you
0: Ooh.
1: haven't either. So that's why I was like,
0: Interesting. Where is this place?
1: I think that
0: Do you
1: it's in the
0: know?
1: same block as Tomcat, and
0: Oh.
1: I think that it's more of a like dance music vibe.
0: Okay.
1: I think there's
0: Fun.
1: like stairs. I don't know because I haven't been, but maybe
0: Well,
1: I'll get a chance to go this
0: maybe
1: week.
0: with Big Sound, all those
1: Yeah,
0: choices.
1: I hope so. I hope I end up there. Okay, well, I think we've learned that Black Bear is the winning venue, which is kind of no surprise.
0: Yeah.
1: I put it towards the end for a reason.
0: Nice. Thank you. That was a great game.
1: Okay, we're gonna get into another track. We have So What by Polly.

Just a bit hard to view. I'll take my role to come.

0: Hello, you're back on Talkerspace. That was Nairi with Afar. Before that, we heard Just So You Know by Local the Neighbor. And the first one of this bracket was So What by Polly. What a great lot of songs.
1: That was so great.
0: Yeah, little chill vibe. I have another game. It's not chill.
1: Oh my god.
0: It's a variation of a game that I've done before. Let me find it in my notes. With the band Moi, but we're going to adapt it for Big Sound today.
1: Mm-hmm.
0: We're going off the sound part of Big Sound. Mm-hmm. So these are some big sounds that I think in our interview with Moi, we've already had described what band would be named after this sound.
1: Yeah.
0: So we'll try and remember that. And we're going to do what venue would the band with this sound name play at.
1: Oh, I love it. Okay. It's very layered.
0: It is. It is layered. But if you have a basis of Talkerspace lore, you will understand.
1: Yeah, you
0: gotta
1: listen.
0: That's what we're going for here.
1: Yeah.
0: It's for the real ones. The first one I have is Whoosh.
1: Okay. Thinking about what Moi said about Whoosh.
0: We really should have listened back to that.
1: We should have. I guess we just go off general vibes, but...
0: Yeah, I feel like they're like a... I don't know, like dream pop.
1: They're dream pop, I reckon. Yeah, they're just like whooshing around everywhere.
0: Yeah. Maybe shoegazy?
1: Yeah, I reckon shoegazy. And what's the best place for shoegaze and dream pop in Brisbane? Well... Maybe Black Bear. Maybe yeah. Not. What do you think?
0: I don't know. I'm trying to think if there's like more like... I feel like they should be outside.
1: Yeah, true. Like Valley Mall?
0: Yeah. Like in the maybe air, they like just need to be in the open air in the Valley Mall.
1: Yeah.
0: Yeah.
1: Cool. Okay. Nice.
0: The next one is Clatter.
1: Clatter. Oh. They're like a...
0: I feel like they're hardcore punk.
1: Yeah, definitely.
0: Yeah.
1: Hardcore punk. Like Brightside?
0: Yeah. I feel like Brightside.
1: Or like Crowbar.
0: Yeah. That's where I was going with this.
1: Okay.
0: Yeah.
1: Either or.
0: I reckon Brightside or Crowbar.
1: Yeah.
0: Depending on how big a crowd.
1: Yeah. How much clatter they can make.
0: How much clatter they're going to make this time. The next one is Boink.
1: Oh, Boink. Oh, yeah. I feel like, are they like, kind of 80s, like, dad rock? Like,
0: yeah.
1: But, like Talking Heads, like, revival kind of vibe?
0: I see that. Yeah. I feel like they have one song that they play with an acoustic guitar.
1: Okay. Yeah, I see that.
0: Yeah.
1: Very, like, David Byrne, one song he plays.
0: Yeah.
1: Acoustic. Where do they play? Maybe... Is the Wickham crazy? Sorry. Maybe not.
0: No, yeah. I feel like that could work for them. Boink at the Wickham. I feel like they would love that.
1: They would. They'd probably get around that.
0: Fizz.
1: Fizz.

0: Oh, I mean, four letter word has to be in a four letter venue, like junk bar.
1: Right. Venue has four letters.
0: Yeah. Well, apart from that, any other good venue ideas?
1: I think I can see Fizz at junk bar. I think Fizz is like trip hop.
0: Yeah. Oh, I see that.
1: Yeah. Mm. And they have like a, what do you call it? Like they have like a synth and they also have like a laptop set up.
0: Yeah.
1: And it's just one guy.
0: Yeah,
1: and
0: totally.
1: They're like pressing a lot of buttons and stuff.
0: Yeah, that'd be great. I would see Fizz at the junk bar.
1: Yeah.
0: Nice.
1: The last one is UGG.
0: UGG. Oh,
1: yeah. It's like, yeah, okay. It's like UGH.
0: Oh, yeah. Ugh.
1: Yeah. Okay. Like UGG.
0: Okay. Well, where would they play?
1: Maybe Rick's.
0: Oh, yeah. I love or seeing Tomcat. Rick's.
1: Yeah, Rick's. That's how I feel sometimes.
0: Yeah, exactly.
1: I have to go to Rick's.
0: And then I'd be like, oh, my God, I got to see. Ugh, it's so good. I can't
1: yeah,
0: wait.
1: Exactly. So it's fine.
0: Yeah. Love that. That's a great game. I'm so excited to see all these big sounds at Big Sounds.
1: Yeah, so many big sounds happening this week. Absolutely love that. Well, let's get into another song. This is Shallow Grave by Teens.

0: Hello, you're back on Talker Space. We thought we'd just announce some of the other gigs going on alongside Big Sound this week that you might still be able to get to.
1: You can definitely get to them if you're there on time because they're free. That is limited capacity.
0: Yeah.
1: At Netherworld on Wednesday. So, like, get there right now.
0: Now.
1: And Super New has already played by the time you're listening to this, but don't worry about that because you can maybe catch Stagger at 7:30, Netherworld run. Anyway, on Thursday at 5:30, Chef's Kiss. That's not it. Anyway, Clancy is playing at 5:30 at Netherworld, and then Local the Neighbor, Any Young Mechanic, Juice Webster, and then Vinted Veneer is finishing off the night at 7:30, and that's free at Netherworld on Thursday, the 3rd of September. Have you got any more gigs to announce?
0: Awesome. There's one more that is also on Thursday. It might be like competing, so.
1: Oh, true.
0: You might have to take your pick, but it's an excellent lineup. It's Sonic Aliens, organized it at Quiver. It starts at 5, I believe, and you can see special features, Lottie McLeod, Dirty Harry, O1 Thurman, and Charlotte Mead, which is some of the best local bands going around at the moment. So
1: yeah.
0: Really killing lineup. Both places.
1: Mm-hmm.
0: So try and catch those. And then I think Big Sound things don't even start until 7. So you might even be able to go to absolutely everything and have the hugest week ever.
1: No choices to be made. Everything can be done.
0: Yeah.
1: Just do everything.
0: Exactly. We'll get into a local band. Now this is Ticker Tape with Flourish.

0: You're back on Talker Space. We just heard Horses by Millie Strange, and before that we had Flourish by Ticker Tape. I think that pretty much wraps up our episode for today. Thanks so much for listening, and I hope you're getting to some gigs this week, whether they're big sound ones or some of the free ones going on around it.
1: Enjoy.
0: I'm going to play us out with an absolute classic that Cleo's never heard before. So we're going to...
1: Uncultured.
0: Yeah. Uncultured. Cleo doesn't know this song, but everybody else does. This is My Delirium by Lady Hawk, who is also playing a big sound. How crazy.

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0: 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We think it's
1: pretty good. It's pretty good. 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

0: jail breaks about lived experiences of incarceration. For listeners inside Australian prisons and families outside the system.
1: Welcome to Jailbreak. My name's Chad. Today I'm here with Lucas and Dylan. Welcome, guys.
2: Thank you. How you going?
1: Yeah, pretty good. Great to have you both here today. For you listeners out there, we're recording at John Moroney Correctional Centre out in Western Sydney. It's predominantly a remand jail. Once again, guys, great to have you here. We're all in the same pod. I've spent a little bit of time with you, Lucas. I also spent some time with your brother as well.
2: Yeah, mate.
1: I've heard some great things about you as well. Kato, mate, puts his head out for you. Speaks very highly of you. Sings your praises.
3: Yeah, he does. He does.
1: Yeah. How are you finding it so far?
3: Just the environment of the boys there. Yeah, it's just relaxed.
1: It is.
3: And I've never done jail so on ease. Like, I just feel comfortable, you know what I mean? Yeah, very comfortable, comfortable.
1: That's good. When is it your first time in, Dylan?
3: No, this is actually my third, unfortunately.
1: Third
3: time, yeah. So when I was 19, I was hanging around the wrong crowd and I ended up, I got pinched for aggravated bronchitis.
1: Okay.
3: So I ended up serving 2.5 years for that on the bottom and I think it was like 3.5 on top. I was a young man. Coming into the system, unsure, you know, and that's why I had to find who I was being in a jungle. Like I went from Silverwater MWRC to Long Bay. As you know, Long Bay is pretty notorious.
1: Yeah, a bit of a culture shock.
3: Yeah, it was, Chuck and Lass and the other boys. I'm there on ag breaks. Bloke next to me there's on double murders and they like, holy, you know what I mean?
2: It's different.
3: Yeah, I wasn't expecting that, like, and then my mum come on visits and I say, Mum, I'm here with murderers, you know, like, but you wouldn't pick it. Mm. They're the most humblest blokes, you're like, wow.
1: Yeah.
3: After doing 2.5 years, I come out and I was doing good. I was doing good. I met my ex-partner, she kept me out of trouble. And then in 2022, a pursuit happened. I was the alleged driver. So because I'd been to jail before, ag breaks, all right, boom, they put me back in jail again. My partner at the time, she was pregnant with my youngest. And so I was here at John Moroney 2022, and the courts were about to shut. So I got bail, ended up getting bail. Very fortunate because my son was born on the 22nd. Not on the 22nd, he was born on the 2nd of January.
1: Okay.
3: 2023. So the court's still shut. So if I hadn't have got bail when I got, I would have missed another child being born due to being incarcerated.
1: Yeah.
3: And anyway, I went to hearing, so local court trial in June. And then, it was all charges dismissed, you know. So they got me here on time just because I've been in before, you know. And then I promised, I said, I'll never come back. So I really tried. And then now, because I've been in jail once again, had an argument with my partner, I'm back here. So
1: it
3: sucks that, you know, we're painted with the same brush, everyone. You've been in jail, you're a criminal, that's it, you serve, go back.
1: Yeah.
3: This is my last time.
1: Yeah.
3: This will be my last time. Yeah. I'm going to be breaking the system. I'm not going to give anyone a chance to bring me back here. And, you know, hopefully in the future I can start inspiring the younger blokes and young men to become better and beat the system.
1: When you know, you know.
3: That's it.
1: And sometimes, you know, you can say, you know, it's this, it's that, but sometimes we just need that bit of a reset, come back here, reality check. It wakes us up, it shocks us, we get out and we conquer.
2: 100%.
3: 100%.
1: Yeah, does it feel very different this time being in than your previous times?
3: Yeah.
1: Yeah.
3: It really does.
1: In what way?
3: The last two times I believed, like, I deserve to be here.
1: Yep.
3: I needed it. This time I come in thinking, why am I coming here? And reality checked, I needed it.
1: Yeah.
3: Like, without me thinking I needed it, I really needed it. Like, I was in A-Wing and I wasn't working. And for some reason, I didn't work and I got into Healing the Warrior. And that's where it come to. My ancestors bring me here to go to do the Healing the Warrior course.
1: Yep.
3: And that's why I knocked back work so much. I didn't understand why I was doing it. I should have been working.
1: Yeah.
3: But, you know, then everything started making sense. I'd done the Healing the Warrior course.
1: Yep.
3: That was a big eye-opener to me. That is a life-changing course. If I can say anything, that's a life-changing course.
1: Yeah. So highly recommended?
3: Highly.
1: Yeah, okay.
3: Highly. Like, coming from someone that has grown up trauma, you know, parents that are junkies, you know, kicked out on the street, surviving myself, you know, I've been through the worst of the worst. That is a life-changing course.
1: Yeah.
3: I remember, and like, even if you've got a little bit of trauma or you've got a whole lot of trauma, doesn't matter, I recommend you do that course.
1: Yeah, right. Where do you see yourself in 5 years, Dylan?
3: 5 years, hopefully back where I was about 2 years ago.
1: Yep.
3: Had my own business, had my family, had me us. And I want to be doing social work. I really want to be helping people. You know, it's just, you take it different from someone that, you know, I've seen so many people and they try and tell me this, try and tell me that, but I'm like, you don't know me. You don't know anything I've been through.
1: Right. Yeah.
3: So to actually have someone that has been through what you've been through to try and guide them is a lot easier than someone that's gone to uni and been told what's right and wrong, you know what I mean?
1: Yeah, I couldn't agree with you more. Life experience is the best experience you can possibly have. You can go and do degrees, bachelor's, go to university, but at the end of the day, I think life experience serves a lot more merit.
3: Definitely does.
1: And you've been there, you've done that, and you can only help at the end of the day.
3: That's it.
1: Thanks, man. Really appreciate it. Lucas.
2: Yep.
1: Welcome, mate.
2: Thank you.
1: How long have you been in John Moroney for now?
2: I've been in John Moroney just under 3 months.
1: Yep.
2: Yeah.
1: Where were you prior to John Moroney?
2: I was in Shortland, which is the first time I've been there. It was...
1: Yep, and it's your first time in, or...?
2: No, it's actually my third time in. Oh, so okay. I spent a bit of time in here during COVID. I've done nearly 2 years. I've started off in Silverwater and then done a fair few months in, then came here. So John Moroney's like one of the better jails that you want to go to for a month. They've got a lot of courses you can do and just helps out a lot. There's work.
1: Yep.
2: So it keeps you busy, makes time a lot easier.
1: Born and bred up the coast?
2: No. So born Blacktown Hospital, Lincoln Doonside, and then moved to the Central Coast where now my family is and all my friends and the ocean. That's what helps me the most. So it's good.
1: And how did you find that that move, moving away from sort of where you've been brought up to the coast?
2: Man, I think it was probably for the best.
1: Yeah.
2: Like I would have been in jail a long, long time ago for probably worse things. So
1: yeah.
2: Definitely lucky to move up the coast and find the ocean. That's what's helped me the most.
1: Yeah. In what way? How's it helped you?
2: Well, it's mental health. You know, I've obviously gone through a fair bit of shit with my parents and just upbringing. I've got older brothers. I'm the youngest. I've always tried to prove myself. So, yeah, I just found myself in trouble. I was always the one getting caught.
1: Yeah.
2: They weren't. So, okay. But I met some people that were surfing and I started surfing now for the last 15 years. I've been competing like professionally around the world. So it's very good.
1: Oh, awesome. Yeah, whereabouts in the world has it taken you?
2: Well, I've been to Bali, Hawaii, Philippines, and I'm planning to go. I want to go to Antarctica. Actually, there's a wave over there you can surf. And
1: really?
2: Yeah, it'd be very cold, but I'm on the bucket list for sure.
1: Yeah, right.
2: Yeah.
1: How do you find? Obviously, out there you've got your outlet, you've got the ocean, you've got your surfing. What do you have in here that helps you with your mental health?
2: To be honest, the boys. If you don't have a good group of boys, it's going to be pretty hard. You know, like get a good silly, you're laughing. Like it's can open up to them. It's just like another brother.
1: Yeah,
2: it's
1: right.
2: Someone you need someone there for you.
1: Yeah, we do spend a lot of time locked in together.
2: Yeah, definitely.
1: And I find myself. You know, I have some really good conversations with my celly. And to look at my celly, you'd think, you know, off-look. Mate, he's a gentleman. I love him.
2: He is.
1: And, I've got all the time in the world for him. What are you doing for work in here?
2: So for work, I'm on the facility maintenance team. So I'm a bit of a builder. But on the outside, I'm a concreter. I've been concreting for the last 15 years.
1: Yep.
2: But I've got a bit handy with formwork and carpentry. My brother's a carpenter, so I'll help him out. So just coming in here, it's kind of just like, being at home.
1: Yeah, right.
2: So it's not bad. It keeps you busy.
1: And yourself, Dylan, what do you do for work in here?
3: I'm here on grounds.
1: Oh, yeah? Ground maintenance. Grounds maintenance. How are you finding it?
3: Yeah, good. It's cruisy.
1: Yeah.
3: Very cruisy. Coming in winter now.
1: Yep.
3: Grass ain't growing that much.
1: Yeah.
3: But, yeah, it's good. There's some good lads out there.
1: That's it.
4: 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One of the great projects of Sydney's Community Restorative Centre, supporting people post-release and families in New South Wales.
1: I'm Chad. I'm here today with Lucas and Dylan. You're listening to Jailbreak. One thing I have sort of established earlier on in the piece from yourself, Dylan, you, Lucas, and also your brother. I mean, your brother's got a very bright future out there. He's got a lot of experience in cranes and craning, building yourself again with concreting, yourself with formworking as well. You know, like you can tell you guys are having a crack out there. You're trying your absolute best. But sometimes it doesn't matter what you do in life. You're faced with challenges that, you know, you need to fail to bounce up and learn from it, basically. Definitely. So next time you come across that same challenge, you know what you're doing.
2: Oh, 100%.
1: You know, and you can combat those challenges.
2: 100%.
1: Yeah.
2: But it is kind of hard, you know. Once you're in the system, it doesn't matter. Once you get that min number, it's so much easier to come back. And it's unfortunate. It could be the smallest thing or the biggest thing, but either way, it's just once you got that min, that's it.
1: Absolutely. Yeah, and I mean, it depends on, you know, reflects on what you're doing here as well. Like 100%. A lot of people like to, you know, numb the pain.
2: Yeah,
1: you know, I mean, like I know myself. I'm an addict. You know, I won't make any excuses about it. I used to not come out and say it like I just did.
2: Yeah,
1: I used to brush it under the carpet and put on a persona, put on a front, try to mask it by being that funny guy, people pleasing. But behind closed doors, you know, I was a mess. Yeah. You know, I had a crack cocaine habit that I couldn't stop. Once I start, I don't stop, you know. Yeah. And
2: once you put the effort in, you're not going to stop, you know what I mean?
1: But now I know, and I'm a realist. I've come to the realisation and the reality that it's going to be with me the whole time. I need to do things in my life to help me.
2: Keep
1: me busy. Also things like identifying high-risk situations. Yeah. It's about who you hang around.
3: Yep.
1: Like I've said many, many times, you hang around a barbershop, you're going to get a haircut, you know, and you don't realise. And when you're out there, you've got these rose-coloured glasses on and you become complacent. You don't realise the damage that you're causing out there until you take a step back and just have a think.
2: Take a moment. Definitely. It's the little things you take for granted, you know, you don't think about it and then – by the end of the day, you're like, wow.
1: Yeah, absolutely.
2: I've just lost all this and that.
1: Yeah. I'll ask you both on saying that. What's the biggest thing that you're missing out there?
2: Definitely my kids and surfing.
1: Yourself?
3: Yeah, definitely being a dad. I miss it, you know. Yeah. My oldest boy, he's 8. He just started playing footy. I got to attend 2 games.
1: Yeah.
3: But I'm missing that. You know, normally I'm very, very honest with my kids.
1: Yeah.
3: This is the first time where I'm in jail and I haven't told them I'm in jail. Only because now my oldest, he's 8.
1: Yep.
3: The last time I come in 2022, he come and visited me in that, and he started acting out, you know, and he was saying things he shouldn't be saying, you know, like my dad's in jail, wait until my dad gets out of jail, things like that. So that was a big eye-opener for me, you know. So this time I just told him, I said, like I've spoken to him, I said, Dad's away, you know, he's fixing himself. Because, I remember being a kid. I remember seeing everything. Like,
1: absolutely.
3: You know what I mean?
1: Yeah. And me too. 100%.
3: As much as I think my son hasn't seen things, he has. So that's why.
2: They always see, no matter what.
3: That's it.
1: Like, and they're like sponges as well.
3: Exactly right. Exactly
1: and in you both saying it's your children that you're missing the most, it's a trifecta with me because I'm definitely missing my children as well. And at the end of the day, when kids are involved, you need to do what you need to do to best protect them. Regardless. Right. I mean, 100%. Even if you have to tell a white lie, yourself by saying, you know, you're keeping some things from me, I'm actually being more honest with my kids now.
3: Yep.
1: I've never been to jail before.
3: Yep.
1: And I reflect back now and I think I really sort of am dirty with myself on how I had previously acted. I was in the midst of my addiction. Obviously, you can imagine, like, when you're in that sort of stage, you do things that, you know, aren't right.
2: Yeah.
1: Like, I love my kids more than anything in this world. I'll never harm them in any way. But now it's just made me want to be that better person and basically protect them more and keep them sort of away from all that sort of lifestyle, you know.
2: Exactly.
1: Back then I thought by taking them to the shops and buying them whatever they wanted or giving them whatever they wanted, spoiling them is the best thing that I could do.
3: No.
1: But a simple thing of, you know, being there for them, listening to them, having a laugh with them, you know, kicking the ball around the backyard, that's all they want. It's the little things in life, you know.
2: It is.
1: And you remember, like, I still remember things from when I was 7 years old. Like, I can go back to 1988. I was 7 years old. And I remember things that happened between my mother, my father, my brother, sister, family members that you hang on to it.
2: Definitely.
1: And
2: it stays there for life.
1: It scars you, you know. But with having a clear mind and addressing those underlining issues, we can evolve into a better person. And it's hard for me to put it into words, but I think we all three of us know, you know. Yeah,
2: 100%.
1: Yeah.
3: That is the same my mum always told me. She goes, mate, she goes, the best present is being present.
1: Absolutely.
3: 100%. And you know what? My dad, you know, he in and out of jail.
1: Yep.
3: He would get out and buy us this, buy us that, take us here, take us there, you know, trying to buy our love. But, you know, then I grew up and I was like, you know what, if he was just there,
1: yeah,
3: it would have been so much better.
1: Yeah.
3: You know what I mean? And so that's what I take out. Like, I love my dad to bits, you know what I mean? He, you know, he's done some questionable things. Like, he's on the other side of the law, you know what I mean? He wasn't raised right.
1: Yeah.
3: And either was I.
1: Yeah.
3: But so I take all the good things from my dad and I do the same. But all the bad things that I remember, I flip the switch, you know what I mean? Yeah. So I'm learning from my dad's mistakes, as well as like my dad loves when he loves hard.
1: Yeah.
3: So I've you know, unfortunately I've got that heart too. You know, like I love and I love hard. Doesn't matter if you're my partner, you're my parent, or you're my brother that I've met in jail. You know what I mean?
2: 100%.
3: Like I love hard.
1: Yeah. I get exactly what you're saying, Dylan. I'm the same. I love hard as well. You know. At the end of the day, your parents are always your parents. Blood's thicker than water.
2: Yeah.
1: Even with my partners, like I've got a partner that we're not together at the moment. But you know, I love her to death. Yeah. She's done you know things that were wrong, that were wrong by me, but I've certainly done you know a lot worse to her. You know what I mean?
3: There's a trifecta there as well.
2: Yeah, absolutely. I feel you there. I think we're all going through that right now.
1: And I mean, if we can, you know, and I think in time it's growth.
2: Yeah,
1: you know what I mean? Is. Like we have a connection with someone maybe that we never felt with other people, even other people that we have had children with.
3: Definitely.
1: But this one person, like it doesn't matter regardless of the children, we've got that connection with them.
3: Yeah.
1: But I think in time does a lot.
3: Yeah.
1: A lot of things. You know what I mean? But just keeping an open mind at the end of the day.

0: Jailbreak's about people sharing their lived experience of incarceration, hopefully giving you some hope that things will be different when you leave.
1: So we do a thing where we play some tracks that are important to you,
2: yep.
1: Something that means something to you or anything. It could be from Tina Turner to a System of a Down to whatever you want, like whatever you're feeling, whatever you're vibing. I hear you're a bit of a country. You like your country?
3: Yeah, country's
1: Lucas,
3: good.
1: Yeah, I don't mind a bit of country as well. I heard you're a rapper.
2: Nah.
1: It's all smoke and mirrors, is
2: yeah,
1: it?
2: Smoke and mirrors, nah. Just, no, not everyone from CTN's a rapper.
1: No, I'm just joking, mate. No one actually said that. I was just, yeah, G'd you up.
2: I feel you.
1: Yeah. So what do you want to hear, fellas?
3: It's a hard one.
1: Yeah.
3: It is. There's so many songs, but anything with country is good. So yeah. Luke Combs is all right.
1: Yeah.
3: Or Luke Combs, however you say his name.
1: Yeah.
3: Some people are probably like, oh, you idiot. You said it wrong.
1: Yeah, oh, well.
3: But yeah.

0: I'm Chad. You're listening to Jailbreak. I'm here with Dylan and Lucas. Actually, you mentioned Gemarada. I did Gemarada. I had the privilege of doing Gemarada. Back then, you didn't have to be Indigenous to do Gemarada.
1: Yeah.
0: And I was on a community order or community service or something.
2: The CCO.
0: Yeah, and they said I had to do this.
1: Yeah.
0: And I did it. And, mate, the Indigenous people made me feel so welcome. They even let me go and experience things that they did that others wouldn't really experience. I think it's changed now. I don't think you could be non-Indigenous to do it.
1: I'm not 100%. Yeah. I can't speak on that. But I don't think they would knock you back either if you wanted to, you know. It's a lot about the Indigenous culture too, but it also helps you learn how to facilitate a group.
0: Absolutely.
1: You know what I mean? So you can run your own groups. Yeah. It's not a culture thing.
0: I think it might actually just be in a correctional facility. Because limited numbers, you've got to be Indigenous.
1: But I guarantee if you went down to Redfern, you know, or you joined the WhatsApp group on the outside, they're not going to knock you back.
0: Yeah. But, mate, that was over 20 odd years ago now, but, it was great.
1: Yeah.
0: And there's other programs and there's other courses available, like there's Gemarada, there's Healing the Warrior. Mm-hmm. Even in here, for you guys listening in John Moroney, there's a program called Seeking Safety.
1: Yep.
2: There's the big program as well.
1: They got Connect.
0: Yeah.
2: Connect.
1: They got Connect. Yeah. There's a couple programs here that can help with addiction.
0: Yeah.
1: They do NA meetings here.
0: Absolutely.
2: Yeah.
0: And at the end of the day, it's what you put into it. What you put into it is what you're going to get out of it at the end of the day. I've learned so much in the past 2 years being locked up. Even I've noticed improvement on like my reading, my spelling, you know, my computer skills.
1: Yeah.
0: And, you know, if we can adapt to that, like the way of living and putting what we're putting here out there,
2: we'll go
0: a long way. It'll serve a lot of merit.
1: Routine.
0: Instead of putting, yeah, absolutely. Routine, yeah. And even like having like to do with things that don't, like negative things in life, like life's too short, you know what I mean?
2: Right.
0: Put your time, put your energy into things that are going to benefit you in life and help you, you know, progress in life, you know.
2: We've all got skills.
0: Absolutely.
2: We haven't found them yet, but they're there.
0: Yeah.
2: We've just got to keep going until we find them.
0: Yeah. So what's the plan, fellas, when you get out?
2: Oh, I'm just going to go straight back to work, to be honest. I've been saying it. I just can't wait to get out and pour some concrete. it's one of my favourite things to do. I know it's a job, but I love it, take pride in it. I've been doing it for a long time now and... Yeah, some of the people you meet, some of the places I've been to Western Australia, I've been to Cobar, I've been to Bourke, I've just poured concrete in places that you shouldn't pour concrete and it's the best.
0: Yeah.
2: I've been in the mines for the last 6 years and it's good. It's good industry. It's a lot of free time and in the mines they give you a lot of there's a lot of courses as well in there if you've got mental health.
0: Yep.
2: So it's mates in construction is very good.
0: Yep.
2: So if you're ever struggling, you can always reach out and someone's always there to help.
0: And even in here.
2: Definitely.
0: Everyone out there listening, I mean, everyone's got something. You never know what's behind someone and what someone's actually going through.
1: Exactly right.
2: Yeah.
0: Reach out. Don't be afraid to put your hand up. Speak to a sapo. Even do some laps with a mate. Have a 100%. Chat. You know.
1: Yeah.
0: I don't know anyone in where we are that if said, you know, let's go do a lap or have a yarn. I don't think they're going to knock you back.
1: Yeah,
2: no. No chance. Everyone's too nice.
1: Everyone.
2: It's good.
1: You see someone just sitting there in the head, you go, oh,

0: come to lap run at Bloomin' Door.
1: Yeah, that's it.
0: You know what I mean?
1: Yeah.
0: And if they don't want to open up, but you just you let them know you're there, you know?
1: Yeah, so that's right.
0: It's good.
1: Yeah. What about yourself, Dylan? What's the plan?
0: Well, this time I'm changing up. Normally I do what Lucas does, just get out, start doing the normal thing, get back into work and that. This time I'm getting out, I want to do rehab.
1: Yeah.
0: I want to do rehab for me. You know, I want to put more obstacles in the way of relapsing.
1: Yep.
0: But I want to go see Uncle Ivan and work through my trauma. That's a big thing I want to do. I want to fix me.
1: Yeah.
0: I want to work through my trauma, work through my mental health, you know, get properly medicated and become the best version of me.
1: Yep.
0: So then I can be a better dad, a better son, 100%. A better partner, a better brother, a better uncle.
1: Yep.
0: And then while also doing this, I'll be working, but not just work.
1: Yep.
0: I'll be evenly balancing it between fixing myself and working, because everyone knows out there it ain't cheap to survive.
1: Absolutely.
0: So, you know, I'll be working, but I'll be doing a lot of working on me, fixing me, because you can only cover up so much before you hit a speed bump.
1: Absolutely.
0: And then it's either you stumble or you keep going. And I normally stumble and, you know, my poison's heroin. I'm always back there.
1: Yeah.
0: And being a heroin addict working, no one can see it.
1: Yeah.
0: Like, it's very hard. Like, I hid my addiction for 6 months, my relapse. No one could even tell the thing.
1: Yeah. You know? You're a functioning addict.
0: Yeah. So
1: I'm the same. I'm the same. And to look at you and to speak to you, I wouldn't have had the slightest inkling of you being you know, having a problem with heroin.
0: Yeah, exactly. You know, what I mean? It's been my poison since 17 too, you know.
1: And I'm the same. Drugs have been with me since I've been 12 years old, you know.
0: That's it.
1: Basically, what might work for you might not work for Lucas. What definitely works for Lucas different might not work for me. You know, it's different steak for different taste at the end of the day.
2: Yeah.
0: We've got to find out what works for us.
1: Yeah. And like what you said, mate, it makes a lot of sense. You know, underlining issues are sometimes going to resurface.
0: Yeah.
1: I mean, it could be at a drop of a hat. It could be it could be whilst you're grieving a death, an argument, you know, and you don't want that to surface.
0: Yeah.
1: You know, you want to address it. It's a thing, you know, and we want to be our best version of ourself.
0: Yeah.
1: Basically.
0: We definitely do.
1: Absolutely.
2: And a lot of people push that trauma down, you know, they'll try to forget about it, try and move past it, but you're right, it's going to come back no matter what.
1: But I've got to say, we are evolving now. I mean, back 10 years ago, even 5 years ago, there wasn't a lot of help like with mental health. There wasn't. Nah. As kids, I could never go say to my dad, oh, you know, I couldn't have a conversation with my dad.
0: Definitely not.
1: You know? And all we knew was to numb the pain.
2: Yeah.
0: Like saying, if we were doing this 5, 10 years ago, we wouldn't be talking about this.
2: No way.
0: You know what I mean? We wouldn't be talking about how much men actually struggle and you know what I mean? It's like, no, we're fine.
2: It was never spoken about. We weren't allowed to have feelings or anything like that. We just had to be the tough people. And
0: Even cutting laps. Cutting laps, you wouldn't be telling the boys what you're going through.
1: Yeah.
0: You know? Or I'm fighting with my partner, or my partner doesn't want to be. You wouldn't be saying that.
1: Or even being able to cry. Like, I remember as a kid, like, I'll cry, I'll say,
0: that's
1: what
0: I'm going to say. You want to cry, make something to cry for.
1: Mate, the other day I had a funeral, and it was a family friend of a close friend, and I came here, and I didn't cry at all, right?
0: Yeah.
1: And, I get back to the wing, and it was past lock-in, and I get back there anyway. The boys were like, oh, what's going on? Where you been, bro? What's happening? I said, oh, you know, I had a funeral. I said, oh, you're right, bro. Anyway, when I started explaining that I was at a funeral, I started bawling my eyes out.
2: Yeah.
1: But, mate, the guys that I did it in front of, like, they're,
2: had your back,
1: you know, they're you proper guys. I'm like, I said, mate, you know what? They said, don't worry about it. There's nothing wrong with crying, 100%. You know, and I thank them for that, you know.
0: Yeah, I seen Lukey just look straight at me. So I've been going through some stuff. You know, Lukey's starting to go through it now, so he sort of knows. But I come over to B Wing, and I shit you not, the first night of yarn that with Lukey, I made a phone call and I cried.
1: Yeah,
0: I cried, and you know I felt comfortable to sit there in my cell with Lucas, because Lucas is my cellmate, and cry. And you know I finished the phone call, I jumped up and I said, sorry, bro. I said, but, you know, I felt comfortable crying.
1: Yeah. That's good, man.
0: You know? To feel that comfortability around someone that you can actually just cry. Because, you know, I was in, I'm telling you, I was in the cell for 20 minutes, I feel like, and I was crying.
1: Yeah.
0: Like, I just felt that comfortable. Yeah.
1: And what you just said there, Dylan, the environment, that plays a big part, not only in here, but out there as well. 100%. We're all a product of our own environment.
2: Definitely.
1: Yeah, no, so you just obviously sellies.
0: Yeah, we sell
1: mates. No wonder you said that depends on who your sellie is.
2: Yeah, that's it. I've got a good sellie. I'm lucky. I'm definitely lucky.
1: Hey, Dylan, just getting back to what you're saying about like you want to do rehab. Have you? And you mentioned something before about Ivan. Is that an order of some sort? Or
0: yeah, so Uncle Ivan Clark. He works out of Rainbow Lodge. Okay. So that's another rehab. So I'm
1: that's in Glebe, isn't it?
0: Yeah, it's in Glebe. They normally only want boys from jail.
1: Yep.
0: You know what I mean?
1: Yeah.
0: Well, Uncle Ivan, he has been through a lot. You know, so just to see what he's done, and how far he's come,
2: it's inspiring.
0: It's inspiring. Yeah. It really is.
1: You ever been to rehab before?
0: Never. I've always been in denial.
1: That
0: I was like, "What's rehab going
1: to
0: do?"
1: Yeah. But you know what? That might be a good thing.
0: Yeah.
1: I've been to two rehabs.
0: Yep.
1: I wasn't ready.
0: Yeah.
2: Sometimes you have to be ready. Yeah. You do.
0: And that's how I feel I am now.
1: Yeah.
0: I feel like I want to do it for me.
1: But I actually researched it quite extensively throughout my 2 years. You don't know this. We used to have a program here called the ASP program.
0: Yep.
1: It's an 11-week program. You're in a different unit. I was there. Long story short, I ended up staying there for, instead of 11 weeks, I was there for 14 months and I became their mentor. And I had in my head, and I still want to do it, I wanted to do a rehab.
0: Yep.
1: And I researched, you know, a number of rehabs. There's one particular rehab out there I think you'll be really suited to, because there's one rehab out there that once you continue the program and you want to take that
2: next step
1: and go down that path of being a counsellor, being a getting involved in drug and alcohol as a facilitator, they'll take you on board.
0: Is that the Glen?
1: No. It's 180 TC.
0: 180 TC.
2: That's just around the road.
1: That's in Yarramundi, North Richmond. Yeah.
0: Yeah.
1: And I've heard really good things about it. So if you wanted some further details about that, or if any of the other ones that I've got a whole heap, and I've got notes on them as well.
0: Yeah.
1: And that goes for anyone out there listening as well. If you guys would like maybe our sort of opinion, or if you think that, you know, you want to ask us a question about rehab, myself, Dylan, Lucas, or anyone at all that has been on the program, please don't hesitate. Write to us. It's 2SER, PO Box 123, Broadway, New South Wales, 2007. 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I'm here with Lucas and Dylan. There'll be more of the show after this.
3: I'm Rebecca and I'm from Dwinia. When I found out I was Hep C free, I was so happy. Oh, I was just so excited and so happy. Thank God for me, my Hep C wasn't that bad. It had started to affect my liver, but not to the point where I needed treatment. Once it was finally gone, it was gone. I didn't worry about it again. But even after that, because I was still hanging around some of the same people, I still got myself tested every now and again. Get yourself tested, get rid of it, be healthy.
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Chad. You're listening to Jailbreak. I'm here with Dylan and Lucas. I'd like to hear another one by Cat Stephen. It's a Wild World. Is that the name of it?

0: That was Cat Stevens. It's a Wild World. I'm Chad. I'm here today with Lucas and Dylan. You're listening to Jailbreak. Mate, from your experience, you'd make such a great facilitator, counsellor.
1: Yeah.
0: You know, and you'll be able to help, not only help, but inspire so many people, you know.
1: I believe that's something I'll be strong in.
0: Yeah.
1: You know what I mean?
0: Yeah.
1: You're only as strong as your mind too, you know what I mean?
0: You learn a lot of stuff, not only about drugs and other stuff, you learn a lot of stuff about, you know, certain situations and being in that environment, about the brain, you know? Like a simple thing like from a relapse to a lapse.
1: Yes.
0: You know?
1: Yes.
0: You learn about using your mind in the right way, like your wise mind, your logical mind, your emotional mind, you know, consequential thinking, you know, the repercussions. You know, we never got taught any of that.
1: Nah.
0: Like,
1: nah.
0: You know.
1: I mean, there's so much to learn out there, you know.
0: Yeah,
1: what I mean?
0: And I mean, it wasn't as rarely available as it is now back then.
1: Yep.
0: Like, I mean, my mum used to smoke like a bloody chimney. Everyone used to smoke, even in the house, in the car.
1: Yeah.
0: Like,
2: yeah.
0: You know, 100%. I'm from the days of you could smoke in McDonald's, you could smoke on the trains, you could, you know.
1: Yes, I know.
0: But now it's just like everywhere. You can't go to a function and there's no cocaine around.
2: Yeah.
1: Like, yeah.
0: It's everywhere, you know.
1: Exactly right.
2: It is.
0: Lucas,
2: yo.
0: What are you going to do differently when you get out there?
2: Well, for starters, I had a big problem with drinking and cocaine, so I want to stop. I want to go to AA meetings, NA meetings, and if I have to do rehab, I will. Like I've been through the process of rehab, but I was very young. My mum went through when she had me. I was only a couple of weeks old, so I went through the program. But my mum is a drug addict and alcoholic, so it's kind of that's my path is written for me. So I want to change that. I want to break the cycle, and if I can stay sober for a couple of years, you know, like it's, I think I'll be a lot better. I've done it before, and I know I can do it again. So. Yeah. Drugs and alcohol are a big downfall for me. Yeah, it led me here today, so.
0: Are you prepared to sort of change your lifestyle?
2: Everything. I'm ready to throw everything away for it.
0: Yeah,
2: I want to be a better person.
0: Yeah.
2: I've got one life and I want to live it properly. My kids deserve it. My partner deserves it and I deserve it.
0: Do you read that Just For Today book?
2: Every day.
0: Yeah, same here, man.
2: Every day.
0: Same here. How about yourself, Dylan?
1: Yeah, I'll read it with him here, you know.
2: Yeah, every morning.
0: Yeah, I'm the same, mate. I make it a thing. Every single morning I do my routine and I read it. And because I've got a really bad memory, I just read the top and the bottom
2: the top bit
0: from yesterday.
2: Yep.
0: And then the next day I repeat it every
2: 100%.
0: Day. And you know what? There's been some days that I've been like, fuck, I've just been off, you know. And I've read it and I've like, far out. It's like it was read. It was written for me.
2: For you. Yeah, it is. Some of them hit very hard. Some of them you just,
0: Well, some of them are hit and miss, but on those days that you're having an off day, they always come through.
2: 100%.
0: So basically it's a booklet and it's from the NA organisation and it's called Just For Today. And it's dated from the start of the year to the end of the year. And every day there's a message and a sort of a bit of writing.
2: About to break a cycle or just to connect with other people. So just for instance, like just for today, I'm going to trust my higher power and I'm going to open up to someone else. It's very good. It is. It helps me a lot.
0: But even about your mistakes and, you know, what led us to do what we did and where we're going. And they always say it's not about the future. It's not about yesterday. It's just for today.
2: Yeah.
0: So just for today, I'm not going to do this. I'm going to do this to make me better. And it's always about just for today. And it's, I think they do their meetings as well. They do meetings here as well.
2: Yeah, I've done one of them.
0: Yeah.
2: There's a volunteer. I can't remember his name, but he was very nice. He was very open. Yeah.
0: So they used to come to ASP once a week. And they are honestly the nicest people, greatest human beings I've come across, you know. And they've helped us and so many people in this jail. They're gentlemen.
2: People come in and they're just so nice and open and want to help you, which is rare, you know. Not many people do that. Like, as you know, we're labelled as criminals.
0: Yep.
2: But not all criminals. We made a mistake.
0: Yeah.
2: And that's it.
0: And everyone makes mistakes.
2: Yeah, that's it. We're all human.
0: You know,
2: no one's perfect.
0: How old are you, Dylan?
1: 28.
0: Yeah, Lucas?
2: I'm 30.
0: 30, you're all right. So I'm 46. What would you say to, you know, some maybe people the same age out there incarcerated in another jail or even perhaps a little bit younger? What would you say to them?
1: With this time, use it. Don't waste it.
0: Absolutely.
1: You know what I mean? You have nothing but time in here.
0: Yeah.
1: You've got nowhere to go.
0: Yeah.
1: You know what I mean?
0: Yeah.
1: You're not going to be late for an appointment.
0: Yeah.
1: You're not going to be late for work. If anything, if you can do anything to better yourself, do it, because you'll never get this time back again. Yeah. So you might as well use it for the greater good.
0: Absolutely.
2: It's never too late for a fresh start, no matter how 100%. Old you are.
0: And it all hinges what you do now, what's going to happen in the future.
2: What's your future?
0: 100%. You know, it all hinges on your decision, what you make. Yeah. You know, and we all know what we're talking about.
2: Just because you've made a few bad choices doesn't mean you can't make a few good ones.
0: 100%. And I mean, if you keep on doing what you've always been doing, you're going to get what you've always been getting. You know what I mean? So it's up to you guys out there. Work on yourself, better yourselves, you know.
2: Go to work. If you fail, you fail. Get back up, try again. Absolutely. Just don't stop.
0: 100%. All right, I've got a question for you both, you know. Myself, I've been in here for 2 years. I still haven't been sentenced. I don't know what's going to happen with me.
2: The fear of the unknown.
0: The fear of the unknown. Yeah. And how do you guys go with that, the fear of the unknown?
2: Like, it's very stressful.
0: Yeah.
2: But sometimes if you're going to sit here, you're going to stress.
0: Yeah.
2: It's not going to help you. You're going to be a mess. So the best thing to do is just kind of put your head down, try and keep yourself busy. Everything happens for a reason. We all get a release date. Yep. So no matter how long you're in here, I could be in here for 6 months, I could be in here for a year, I could be in here for longer, but at the end of the day, if I'm doing my time right and I'm trying to fix myself, it's going to be better when I get out.
0: By saying that, do you mean like keeping busy?
2: Keep busy, work, train, laps, whatever you can do, you know, like as long as it's going to benefit you, that's the main thing.
0: By doing what you need to do to get through it.
2: That's it.
0: And if you're having a shit day one day, always remember tomorrow is a new day.
2: Every day is a new day.
0: What about yourself, Dylan?
1: Sad as it gets easier the more you do it.
0: Yeah. What about when you get sentenced and you move jails, you go to a sentence jail? How does that go?
1: Well, so it's the unsettling. So that's probably the hardest part. The hardest part, like as you all know, now we've been here for a certain couple of months, we're comfortable.
0: Yeah.
1: You know what I mean? We know the faces. And if someone new comes in, it's easier to you know, to introduce yourself and be comfortable. But you're now that new person going into a new environment. But one thing men are good at, we're good at adapting to our environment.
0: Yeah, you know, adjusting.
1: I mean, yeah, look where we are and look at the conditions.
0: Yeah,
1: you know what I mean? And we survive. We take whatever's bad and turn it good. So, you know, that's the hardest thing. Once being sentenced and moving on, and especially thinking you're going home on a sentencing day, that can be
0: disappointing
1: as.
0: Yeah, yeah.
1: So if I can have one bit of advice for anyone, hope for the best, expect the worst.
0: Yeah, prepare for the worst.
2: 100%.
0: Yeah. We don't like change. I suppose we get comfortable.
1: Yeah.
0: You know,
2: we've got that routine.
0: We're creatures of habit, you know, and change. Ages. But I mean, exactly.
1: Yeah.
0: And I think addiction ties in a little bit with ADHD.
1: Yeah,
0: I
1: definitely
0: got
1: that.
0: Yeah, ADD.
2: I've
0: got that as well. I got diagnosed earlier.
1: Yeah.
0: Well, I've said that on some of my other podcasts as well. But I think now we've gotten more help. And I think being able to get on the medication, I've heard some really positive stories of people turning corners. Being in the midst of addiction, you can't really get on the medication because you go into psychosis.
1: Yeah.
0: But I've heard it to be life-changing. So that's something that I want to explore out there as well.
1: So that's why I was telling you I want to get out, I want to fix me and, get properly diagnosed and medicated.
0: Yeah.
1: You know, everything's trial and error.
0: Yeah.
1: Let's be about finding what's right for you. So
2: that's
1: why, you know, be there for everyone else, but always put you first.
0: Absolutely.
1: Always put you first. Yeah. No matter what the situation is, put you first. Yeah. Because at the end of the day, you're going to regret it if you don't, you know.
0: Absolutely.
1: Like Lucas said, if you have one life, live it right.
0: 100%. Yeah. You need to be your best self so you can obviously accommodate for everyone else at the end of the day. When you get out, you talk about making changes. Making changes, does that mean you're going to have to break ties with certain people to help you?
2: Well, definitely. As you said, you are who you hang around.
0: Absolutely.
2: So if I've got to cut someone off to be better for myself, I will 100% because you got to look out for yourself right now.
0: Yeah. And have you tried to do that previously?
2: I have, and it's worked. I cut one of my best mates off because every time I was around him, we'd be on the drugs. Yep. I cut him off for 2 years. I was 2 years sober.
0: Yeah.
2: So it does help, but obviously with trauma, you're going to relapse every now and then, so it's better to get the help you need to underline the trauma and fix yourself.
0: It sounds like a business decision. I mean, it's not personal, but at the end of the day, your business is the most important business that you can ever have.
2: Yeah, you know? 100%. It's your future, you know?
0: Like absolutely.
2: How your future is going to be written. Are you going to do the same thing in a repeat cycle, or you want to break the cycle?
0: And it's easier said than done, especially when some of these people could be close family members.
2: Yeah,
1: I've definitely done it. I cut absolutely everyone off. Including my dad.
0: Yeah.
1: You know, it's hard when you're cutting off, you know, people close to you, especially family members, someone that, you know, helped bring you into this world.
0: Yeah.
1: And that's where I went wrong. I let him manipulate me, thinking that he was doing better, doing good. He was living on the streets.
0: Yep.
1: So I said, Dad, come live with me, you know what I mean? You know, and sadly enough, I end up relapsing. So,
0: I know myself. If I didn't come to jail, there's no way in the world that I would ever be able to be completely abstinent from drugs, alcohol, you know. But this time away has really sort of struck a nerve with me and given me the time to reflect and realise what I want in life. And honestly now, having been away from drugs, alcohol, I get the biggest buzzes. Like in the morning, I'll have a coffee and I just, I don't know, man, I love being like straight, you know, quick thinking, not having, you know, a shadow over my head.
2: Just cloudy or thoughts. And
0: having PPD, post-party depression, you know. And you feel mad. Like you go out, like I think I can get to that point where I can probably be around those sort of red flag people.
2: Environment now.
0: But I'd have to know, obviously, the limit and when to go home. But I think the next day when you wake up, you know, everyone's still out there, you know, watching the sun go up, feeling like shit. That's when you're going to feel good about yourself. Definitely. You know what I mean? You hop in your whatever your car you want to hop in, or jump on your fat 90 and go for a ride, go out for lunch somewhere nice, spend it with your missus, go home and away you go.
1: That's it.
0: You know, there's other things that we can look forward to that you become like, that you forget about. Like other things other than drugs, you know?
2: Yeah.
0: Things that inspire you. Like everyone's got that certain element of what inspires them in life, you know?
1: Definitely.
0: Yeah, you set your goals, you achieve them, you celebrate, you know? Yeah. Work hard, play hard. Drugs doesn't have to always be. I could never remember a time when I haven't had drugs included in everything.
2: Well, it's so common.
0: We've all been there. I can't judge.
2: And there's always a turning point, though.
0: Absolutely. But you can't keep on going on like that forever. Like, I know people that are in their, you know, late 50s, 60s
1: still doing it.
0: And alcohol plays a big part, too. Oh, you know, when you're sober and you're straight, you're like, oh, I'll just have a couple. Oh, let's have a beer, you know.
2: Yeah.
0: And that beer leads to one, two, half a dozen. That opened the gates to the, you know, to the bag.
2: 100%.
0: And then that's it.
1: And then you go to a trap house and then absolutely. Everything, you know.
2: Yeah. 100%.
1: So that, and that you know, alcohol is one of the worst drugs. You know, it's legal. You know, every corner there's a pub.
0: Yeah.
1: Every every suburb there's a bottle-o.
0: Yeah.
1: You know what I mean? So yeah.
0: Yeah, but there's those people out there that can have a glass of wine, or have a beer, or have a drink, and they're fine. Yes. You know what I mean? Yeah, I'm not that person. I'm
2: definitely not that person. Yeah. It's never just one.
1: Yeah. That's what I mean. Like I'm an addict.
0: Yeah, I'm the same.
1: Like if it's not, you know,
0: you're all or nothing.
1: Yeah, straight out. If it's not drugs, alcohol, it's spending money, or it's sex, or it's addict. Bro, I'm an addict. I've got an addictive personality. It doesn't matter what it is. And, you know, and it comes from trauma too.
0: Absolutely.
1: You know, we've got trauma, so we're trying to fixate on one thing. And also ADHD.
0: Yeah.
1: We're just trying to fixate on something to forget about the rest of the world.
0: Absolutely.
1: You know what I mean? So that's why I want to, you know, fix me.
0: Yeah.
1: If, you know, everyone uses that time just to fix yourself.
0: Yeah.
1: You know, you can't go wrong with it.
0: Absolutely. And once you realise what you have, like being ADHD, the sooner you realise that that's not a negative and that's a positive, and you channel that in the most positivest way, mate, you'll go leaps and bounds.
2: 100%.
0: You know, and that goes for anyone out there. All right, guys, that brings us to the end of the show. Oh, it's been awesome. It's been such a pleasure to have you both here today. Dylan, Lucas, thanks once again, fellas.
1: Thanks for having us.
0: No, mate, it's an absolute pleasure. Is there anything else that you'd like to add or ask, or anything that you want to reach out to our listeners?
1: Guys, I just want to say to you, don't be afraid to reach out to the show, to reach out to you, Sally, to reach out to one of the boys in the yard. You know, it ain't weak to speak. It's sad to see how much boys are struggling out there. You know, it starts with you, and I guarantee there's always going to be someone that's willing to help you fix you. Get to where you want to be and enjoy life, guys.
2: Yeah, well said.
0: Yeah, absolutely. I couldn't have said it better myself, Dylan. And write to us, guys, if there's any questions, anything at all. If you want to be on the program, if you want to share your story, please write to us at Jailbreak 2SER PO Box 123 Broadway, New South Wales, 2007. I'm Chad. See you next time.

0: Good evening, VIPs. Welcome to the Locked In Sessions. You've just been listening to an episode of Jailbreak, brought to us by 2SER Community Radio down in Gadigal Country. That was Chad, and he was interviewing Lucas and Dylan. But next up, we have got a set that's been requested by Marv, and he has asked for a set by Mandragora. So we have Joey selected this one, our resident Doof Doof expert, and he's selected a playlist that's done live at Indian Spirit Festival in 2024. And he thought that if you're a fan of Mandragora, that this was a bit of a classic Mandragora mix. So let's get on with this for the next hour. 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
1: Once upon a time in the wild, wild west,

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1: Next, she wrote, speech to the young, speech to the progress toward. 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
1: Angicele okuningi ngoba ngiyazi ukuthi ulapha kimi thank you nkosi nkosi yami oh nkosi yama

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0: 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This is Joey. 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

0: the first thing that attracted me to Mother's music was the fact that they played for 20 minutes and everybody was hissing and booing and falling off the dance floor, and Elmer was yelling at them to get off stage and turn down their amplifiers.
1: Yo, it's Chosen. Shout out to Skit Skat Ginyang Crew, yeah.

I'm a savage to this beat. Better know, yes, and I keep it really sweet. Flows victory, now you said it before. DJ C, what's the glorious goals? Clap your hands, sit.

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0: Hey, this is Ernie Dingo for RAD, recording artists, actors and athletes against drink driving. Here's a simple word of advice. If you enjoy a drink when you go out, keep it simple. Now, unless you're a rocket scientist, how do you really know whether you're over the limit? So try this, either drink or drive. Don't be a mug and mess around trying to do both. And if you do plan to have a few, arrange a ride with a designated driver who won't drink. The life you save might be your own.
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those next 3-4 years, he was scary. Yeah, he was really. He'd sit up on top of Dranbar Hill, just sitting in his car, just this brooding energy, and it was just like, wow. It was seriously sitting up there watching, looking at Darth Vader sitting in his car. Yeah, he gave off that sort of vibe, and it was heavy.

0: Hello, I'm Tommy for the Family Peace Foundation. Sadly, my mum and dad are divorced. They both tell me how much they love me, but they just don't understand. Every time we do a changeover, they're both so mean to each other. It's like they don't know or even care that I'm there. If they really do love me, why do they make changeover so horrible for me? Family Peace. Do it for your kids.
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0: I first got introduced to AA actually because I'd had a head-on collision with a broken leg, which I'd broken my leg drunk, and as soon as I got out of the hospital, I actually went straight to the pub, went home, got well and truly drunk, went out with plaster and crutches in an unregistered, uninsured vehicle and had a head-on collision, which cost $30,000 worth of damages.
1: Trish is a member of Alcoholics Anonymous. The Wire is using first names only to protect each AA member's identity. She's talking about how bad her alcohol dependency was 4 years before she joined AA. Alcoholism is when drinking becomes central to your life. When you suffer withdrawal symptoms like tremors, nausea, anxiety, depression, headaches, and difficulty sleeping. Community Alcohol Action Network say that alcohol misuse is second only to tobacco as a preventable cause of death or hospitalisation. Kel is a regional trustee for AA and was at the meeting in Queensland today.
2: This was the best way we felt here in Queensland anyway, that to get the message that there is hope for the alcoholic, there is a way out from their drinking, the best way was to open it up completely and say, this is what we're having in the City Hall today. If you have any interest whatsoever, please come along.
1: The National Drug and Alcohol Research Centre distinguishes binge drinking as when a person drinks heavily over a short time, whereas alcohol dependency is when it becomes a physical or psychological need to drink. I asked Kel if he thought binge drinking led to alcoholism.
2: AA itself has no view on that. What people want to do is regards to the drinking is entirely up to them. Speaking from a personal point of view, look, binge drinking, I think, has been around since drinking started, to be quite honest with you. It's more out in the public because, A, people who are doing it are much more open today than what they used to be. So, therefore, it's out there. The media itself has caught on to it, and the politicians. Whether it actually leads to alcoholism, only the person themselves can really know that. Because you can be an extremely heavy drinker and still not be an alcoholic. We have people that didn't drink till midlife, sometimes even later than that, but then picked up a drink for one reason or another, and in a very short period of time find that they have no control over the drinking.
1: So binge drinking is very different from alcoholism, but there has been this concentration on binge drinking being a huge problem in Australia. How big is the problem of alcoholism in Australia?
2: It's vast. Vast. Not only in Australia, worldwide. Alcoholics Anonymous itself does not collect facts and figures. But the World Health Authorities, and I'm not speaking for the World Health Authorities neither, but their stats tells us that 1 in 10 people throughout the world has an alcohol problem. And that 1 in 4 homes throughout the world are affected by alcohol in one way or another. You know full well that it is a problem and always has been a problem.
0: I was a 24-hour-a-day drunk at the end of my drinking, always. You know, as soon as I woke up, I'd drink continuously until I'd pass out. Then I'd wake up again, scoop the flies out of my drink that, vomit if I had to, then go on and drink to oblivion again. I hated being sober at the end. You know, life without the kids, that there just didn't seem any way of ever turning my life around. And AA, and just the support and love, I went to AA meetings and people wrapped their arms around me. And for the first time, people were pleased to see me and said, keep coming back. You know, come back tomorrow. You know, and encouragement and support.

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1: Hello, I'm Lily for the Family Peace Foundation. 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But on Father's Day last year, he promised us all he would never drink too much again. I know how hard it's been for him. But do you know what? My dad is a winner, and now our family life is awesome. Family Peace. 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

0: Shout out to Braun. 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
1: It's raining, it's pouring.
2: Oh my God! It's flooding!
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0: Don't be in a fog about fog lights. 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So, keep your fog lights off unless visibility's low or your monthly budget will have a foggy future. 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
1: Thanks, Dorothy, for asking me along. I love bushwalking after the rain.
2: No worries, Todd.
1: I don't think we're in Brisbane anymore. 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Oh, my.
2: 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Easy peasy.
1: Wow, where do I get that Frog ID app?
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1: Frog ID is the Australian Museum's National Citizen Science Project. I've got a frog in my throat right now. 4ZZZ cares about our communities.
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0: Hailstorms are fairly unpredictable. 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
1: 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Ow!
0: Remember, everyone is panicking, especially people trying to get their cars undercover. Jeez. Try to get under initial shelter. But if you're stuck outside, get something between your head and the hail. Protect your head with anything you can. A jacket, backpack, or just clasped hands. Even the smallest hail can be dangerous, causing serious injury. Once you're somewhere safe, then re-evaluate and decide whether to move somewhere safer. Trees are a last resort, as most of the time, hail comes with lightning, which strikes isolated trees, breaking branches and can cause electrocution.
1: I got this. Okay, Mum, all is good. All right, yeah, I'll get the milk. Jeez, Mum.
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0: Oh, did you hear that?
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1: 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I think 4ZZZ knows I haven't subscribed. Oh my gosh. Oh my god. They're gonna take away my warm inner glow.
0: Nah, they wouldn't do that, would they?
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2: A lot of things go unsaid between young men and their dads, especially when it comes to mental health issues. Fathers can play a vital role in identifying the early signs of mental illness and helping their sons get the support they need. But many men are unsure how to start the conversation or what services are available. The Headspace Fathers campaign aims to open up the conversation between fathers and sons and raise awareness about important support services. We caught up with Headspace CEO Chris Tanti and asked why it's important for fathers to engage their sons in conversations about mental health.
3: I think the important thing to remember is that for young men in particular, the help-seeking behaviour of young men isn't terrific. And even in the context of Headspace, where we've set up a specific youth mental health service, only 36% of those young people coming to us are young men. And what we do know about men is that they have enormous problems expressing their emotional and psychological distress. And some of that is cultural, in the sense that within the family or within society, men find it extremely difficult to talk about emotional problems and physical problems. So they're not great help seekers either for their physical health or their mental health. So we decided that we would try and tackle that and encourage young men and their fathers to engage in a conversation about mental health.
2: The Headspace website is a great place for dads to go to get some information on the warning signs of mental illness and ways to encourage your young person to talk about their mental health. Visit headspace.org.

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0: Do you know what to do if you have a high fever, or what is a high fever? A fever of 41.5 degrees or more is extremely dangerous and could even trigger convulsions. Normal body temperature is around 37 degrees, give or take a degree, but this can vary from person to person. However, a mild fever, up to 39 degrees in adults, can actually help your immune system to get rid of an infection. Here's some tips for fever in adults. Fever in children is a much more serious kettle of fish. As an adult, you may not realize you even have a fever. So, take your temperature if you're feeling unwell with a headache, you're shivering or shaking and have chattering teeth, or feeling hot and sweaty and flushed face.
1: So, what do you do? Well, first of all, get out your thermometer or buy one. You never know when you'll need one. An inexpensive oral thermometer works just fine. Place the thermometer tip under your tongue, then close your mouth around it for the recommended amount of time or until the thermometer beeps to let you know it's done. Then just read the number. Easy peasy. There are also digital ear thermometers which use an infrared ray to measure your temperature inside the ear canal if you prefer.
0: If your fever is only around 39 degrees, take paracetamol or ibuprofen to help bring your temperature down. Drink plenty of fluids, particularly water, and avoid alcohol, tea, and coffee, as these drinks can cause slight dehydration. Wear cool clothing, dampen your forehead and neck with a lukewarm cloth to boost the cooling effect by evaporation. Even consider standing in front of a fan. However, avoid taking cold baths or showers, as skin reacts to the cold by constricting its blood vessels, which traps your body heat. Cold water may also cause shivering, which can generate even more heat. And of course, bed rest. It's a common misconception that making yourself work up a sweat will reduce your fever. Actually, it could increase your symptoms and perhaps make you even more ill.
1: Always call your GP when your temperature is over 39.4 degrees, you are still feverish after 3 days, you seem to be getting sicker as time goes by, you have unusual symptoms such as hallucinations, vomiting, neck stiffness, skin rash, rapid heart rate, chills or muscle spasms, you feel confused and drowsy, you have a severe headache that doesn't respond to painkillers. You have recently travelled overseas.
0: However, if it's over 40.5 degrees or you're worried, seek immediate urgent medical attention, like an ambulance, 000, or go to the emergency room. Especially if it's a fever with headache and a stiff neck, or a rash that stays red to pressure on your skin, which may indicate bleeding into the skin. This can be a sign of a life-threatening illness. Better to be safe than sorry.
1: Okay, after giving you all a scare, just be aware that most cases of mild fever resolve by themselves within a couple of days. Be smart and be the advocate of your own health. 4ZZZ cares about our community.
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1: Has not been found. 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
0: Girls.
1: Well, the likeness is remarkable.

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2: Meet Tiri Mahana, a remarkable 185-year-old matriarch who has witnessed the story of Aotearoa unfold across generations. 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

0: Hey, listen up. Did you know that ear disease is the most common cause of hearing loss in Aboriginal and Torres Strait Islander people? And that 9 out of 10 kids in our communities may have problems with ear disease. So what can we do to help our children to grow up without ear disease? Well, one of the most important things is to never smoke when you're around your kids. Tobacco smoke is bad for all of us. And if your children are breathing in your smoke, it's going to affect their health in many ways, including making them more likely to get ear disease. If you're a smoker, make sure you're outside and away from your kids before you light up, and never smoke with your kids in the car. If other people are smoking, tell them to move outside or away from your kids. And remember, the best thing you can do is take your child for regular ear health checks at your local clinic or medical center. 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An ear check is simple and painless. They'll look into your child's ear with a special torch. It won't hurt them, and it will take less than a minute.
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0: today, they're offered to come. I'm sure you're going to enjoy them, but I don't want any more of that creaking and yelling that's going on. Now settle down ready, please, for the performance to begin.
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2: 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All ages, two stages and no crossovers. Featuring Mudhoney, Barker, Custard, The Mark of Cain, Cash Savage and The Last Drinks, Shonen Knife, I Heart Hiroshima, Tape Off, Dem Mob, Mitch Please, Super Hotel, Still Full From Lunch and Baby Cool. 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

0: Hi, this is Jimmy Barnes for Rad, recording artists, actors and athletes against drink driving. When I'm on tour, I love seeing fans having a great time at the gig. And because I sometimes play pubs and clubs, that great time usually involves a lot of drinks. What I hate to see is one of my fans try to drive home after they've been drinking. So before you go to a gig, plan ahead. Share a taxi or arrange a designated driver who won't drink. You'll make the road a lot safer for all of us.
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0: Queensland music fans are being called on to have their say. Voting is now open for the Triffids 2026 Queensland Album of the Year. 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Voting closes November 6th. 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